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0: Country Saturday. My name is Al Farbell. How many toys should you buy your kid? While children are always happy to receive as many toys as possible, they will only play with a limited number of them. A survey of parents with children aged 3 to 12 revealed that 80% play with only 20 toys or fewer out of all the toys that they have at home. And 44% of those children play with just 5 to 10 toys. More of your favorite old country songs are coming up right around the corner for you from the King George Strait. And hey, cool to be crazy about you. Blake Shelton, sure be cool if you did. And more of your favorites are all coming up next right here on Real Country.
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2: I'm Carmen Roberts. Two Columbia, South Carolina police officers responding to reports of a domestic disturbance were shot today, one fatally. Police Chief W.H. Skip Holt.

0: People under the influence, contempt of court, public intoxication, possession of a controlled substance.
1: The officer killed was 29-year-old Christopher DeLong, who had a wife and two young children. President Trump's touting a deal with Venezuela over its oil reserves he claims will lower gas prices.
2: President says the historic transaction more than doubles American oil reserves, greatly increasing our oil supply.
1: Fox's Mike Emanuel from Washington. 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
2: Stern, two officers were shot today in Columbia, South Carolina, while responding to a domestic dispute, and Police Chief Skip Holbrook says one of them died.
3: Columbia Police Officer Christopher DeLong has died from injuries sustained in the officer-involved shooting. Officer DeLong is 29 years old. He's been with the police department for 2 years.
2: The alleged gunman was killed by returned gunfire. Bad weather making it hard today to search for survivors from Wednesday's horrifying flood.
4: Newly released figures say 669 people were killed in Nepal and 7 in Tibet. Between the two countries, more than 3,000 remain missing.
2: Fox's Stephanie Bennett, the flood caused by the collapse of a glacier that was on top of mountains. 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
2: I'm Chris DeMeo. Two cops shot in Columbia, South Carolina early Saturday. One is dead. The suspect also shot dead.
3: He has a criminal history and convictions for disorderly conduct, miscellaneous criminal offenses, operating motor vehicle under the influence, contempt of court, public intoxication, possession of a controlled substance, and probation violation.
2: Columbia Police Chief W.H. Skip Holbrook, police were investigating a reported domestic dispute. At least 675 people are now dead in the massive floods in Nepal.
4: Authorities are watching two lakes in particular upstream, one of which was overflowing at times. It's still monsoon season with more rain over the next several days.
2: Fox's Stephanie Bennett. The State Department says 5 of 90 missing Americans made it to safety. President Trump has offered U.S. support. 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
1: Here's the deal. The government is over $38 trillion in debt, which means the IRS isn't slowing down. And the tax code is complex and unforgiving. So it's not surprising if you're one of the millions of Americans that owe back taxes to the IRS. Unfortunately, they're the world's most powerful collection agency, with the ability to garnish your wages, seize your bank accounts, and even take your home or business. But don't be stressed or worried any longer. We're Optima.

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2: I'm Deborah Valentine. Two officers were shot today in Columbia, South Carolina, while responding to a domestic dispute. Police Chief Skip Holbrook says one of the officers died from his injuries.
3: Columbia Police Officer Christopher DeLong has died from injuries sustained in the officer-involved shooting. Officer DeLong is 29 years old. He's been with the police department for 2 years.
2: The alleged gunman, a 33-year-old, described as a career criminal, was shot and killed by police. The officer was married and the father of two young children. Mother Nature making it harder today to search for survivors in Nepal's killer flood.
4: Newly released figures say 669 people were killed in Nepal and 7 in Tibet. Between the two countries, more than 3,000 remain missing.
2: Fox's Stephanie Bennett reporting. 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

0: The one and only Joe Diffie, Ships That Don't Come In, right here in Real Country. Hi there, I'm Tammy Lively along with Ed Bruce.
1: There was only me and her and him. The bar was giving last call, so I thought I'd move on in. And I was slick and feeling like a man, so I took the stool between them.

0: This morning in the state's capital, Columbia, police say it started with a domestic dispute involving a man who was under a restraining order. Officers later found him at the park where gunfire was exchanged. The suspect was also killed.
1: Fox's Marion Rafferty. The second officer is in stable condition. At least 675 people are now dead in the massive floods in Nepal.
2: Authorities are watching two lakes in particular upstream, one of which was overflowing at times. It's still monsoon season with more rain over the next several days.
1: Fox's Stephanie Bennett. The State Department says 5 of 90 missing Americans made it to safety. President Trump offering U.S. support. 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

She was storming through the house that day, and I could tell she was leaving. And I thought, oh, she'll be back, till she turned around and pointed at the wall and

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2: I'm Deborah Valentine. One of two Columbia, South Carolina police officers injured during a shootout with a domestic violence suspect has died, according to police chief Skip Holbrook.
3: Two Columbia police officers were involved and injured in an officer-involved shooting while investigating a reported domestic violence dispute.
2: Holbrook says the officer killed was 29-year-old Christopher D. Long. He leaves behind a wife and two young children. The second officer is in stable condition. Police shot

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2: I'm Chris DeMeo. At least 675 people are now dead in the massive floods in Nepal.
3: Authorities are watching two lakes in particular upstream, one of which was overflowing at times. It's still monsoon season with more rain over the next several days.
2: Fox's Stephanie Bennett. The State Department says 5 of 90 missing Americans made it to safety. President Trump has offered U.S. support. NASA is set to launch a powerful next-generation telescope from the Kennedy Space Center with the help of SpaceX. On Sunday,
4: the Nancy Grace Roman Telescope will discover tens of thousands of new planets, billions of galaxies, and tens of billions of stars during its five-year mission. All of this aimed at helping scientists answer some of humanity's most profound questions.
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0: Lainey Wilson, drinking watermelon moonshine right here in Real Country. I'm Tammy Lively. Good morning. We've got some Keith Whitley on the way, Merle Haggard, and if we're lucky, I'm going to squeeze in some Don Williams, too.
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2: I'm Deborah Valentine. Police in Switzerland reporting at least one person was killed, five hurt during a shooting incident. The mass market Blick tabloid claiming the incident occurred at a rave party. Two officers were shot Saturday in Columbia, South Carolina, while responding to a domestic dispute. Police Chief Skip Holbrook says one of the officers has died from his injuries.
3: Our hearts are broken this evening. We gather under the worst circumstances you could possibly imagine. We're deeply hurt.
2: The alleged gunman, a 33-year-old described as a career criminal, he was shot and killed by police. The officer, 29-year-old Christopher DeLong, he was married and the father of two young children. The Little League World Championship is today in Williamsport, Pennsylvania. 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
6: Temperatures being 30 degrees above average.
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0: That's Luke Combs right here in Real Country. Hey, a lot of Luke's fans think that he is going to be the featured artist on the first track of Luke Bryan's upcoming album. It's called Signs. Bryan hasn't confirmed it yet, but he says this feature has been a long time coming, and I can't wait for y'all to hear it. We'll look forward to it. Keep it here. We've got some great music on the way. Mark Chestnut coming up.
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2: Severe weather can strike at any time. 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
2: News. I'm Deborah Valentine. Warnings of additional flooding in Nepal due to rising river levels as rescue efforts continue following Wednesday's catastrophic flooding.
3: Officials say more than 750 people have been killed. Another 3,000 are still missing. Among them, at least 90 Americans.
2: Fox's Marianne Rafferty reporting Wednesday's flooding was caused by a glacier collapse. At least one person is dead, five others hurt following a shooting at a rave in Switzerland. No arrests are reported. A motive is unknown at this time. The launch of a new space telescope is scheduled for 7:26 a.m. Eastern Time from the Kennedy Space Center in Florida.
4: NASA's new Nancy Grace Roman Space Telescope is the space agency's latest great observatory. Like the space telescopes of the past, it will be used to study the cosmos.
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5: The U.S. Treasury quietly released its official financial report for 2025. It appears by its own numbers, the U.S. government seems insolvent. It's reported that the Treasury shows about $6 trillion in assets and over $47 trillion in liabilities. Add it all up, and it looks like the U.S. owes more than $130 trillion it doesn't have. 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
2: Angelo Bavaro, one person is dead and five injured after a shooting at a rave in northern Switzerland. Police say they are still looking for the suspect.

0: Switzerland. Police say they are still looking for the suspect. Nepal is warning of possible fresh flooding as communities grapple with devastation.
1: Newly released figures say 669 people were killed in Nepal and 7 in Tibet. Between the two countries, nearly 3,000 remain missing. And Nepal's finance minister says it's going to take billions and billions of dollars to rebuild.
0: Fox's Stephanie Bennett. Russia is reportedly drawing up plans for a possible new ground offensive in northern Ukraine.
2: Kyiv warns it could once again involve sending troops in from neighboring Belarus. Intelligence suggests the attack would target two cities, including Ukraine's capital.
0: Fox's Marion Rafferty. 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

0: Country with George Strait. And from San Antonio, cops looking for an escaped bull calf who they've nicknamed Moudini. Moudini wandered into a Walmart parking lot. Before cops could capture Moudini, he bolted into a nearby park and then disappeared into a drainage tunnel. After taking a nap in the tunnel, he was safely retrieved, loaded on a livestock trailer. His adventure ended then.
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0: Real Country with Zach Top waking up on a Sunday, the first Sunday in a long time without Dolly Parton in our lives. Of course, we lost Dolly earlier in the week. The reports are that she had a very brief cancer incident and passed away surrounded by family and close friends earlier this week in Nashville. Sad times here. Zach Top there. It's Buzz here. We've got more Real Country in just a moment from Cody Johnson. 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
2: I'm Roxanne Evans. A deadly shooting at a rave in Switzerland. A 22-year-old woman is dead, 5 injured. A manhunt now underway. The Nepal death toll climbs to 750,000 still missing. Officials warn of additional flooding.
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0: 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That includes sites where hundreds of hydropower workers are still unaccounted for.
1: Fox's Marianne Rafferty, a South Carolina officer is dead, a second injured. The officers responding to a domestic dispute in Columbia. The suspect is dead. And it was successful.
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1: Turn it up, song. All right, boys. This is her favorite song. You know that, right? So we play it good and laugh.

Real Country, Trace Adkins celebrating the 30th anniversary of the release of his debut album with a tour. Going along with that, now Clint Black here on Real Country.

country with Low Cash, and it's Buzz here. One of my favorite new artists is a lady named Carly Pearce, and she's a great singer-songwriter. Her new album is out now, and it features a song called He Don't Like My Dogs. And it's a real-life story about a brief romance that she had until the guy didn't treat her dogs well. She says the bottom line is the dogs are still there with her, and he is not. 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

0: Remember over the summer, ranch dressing was like the unsung hero of the World Cup. We had people discovering it in America and then packing it in their suitcases to take it home. Ranch dressing sales now down, partly because of the end of the World Cup, but also because of the Cyclospora outbreak. People are eating less salads because of that.
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1: Here's the weekend weather forecast for Sunday. Temperatures be creeping on up into next week. We're going to start out today with sunshine and a high near 93. Mostly clear tonight, a little around 70. Monday we'll have sunshine with a high of 93 again and mostly clear Monday night, low around 72. On Tuesday we'll have sunshine again with a high up to 95. Mostly clear on Tuesday night, a low around 73. And Wednesday we're going to be up to 96 degrees with lots of sunshine and a low of 74.
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country. There's Justin Moore. Boy, oh boy, do we love our phones. You might even be holding your phone right now while you're listening to the music we're playing and just doom scrolling through Facebook or X or Instagram or TikTok. We love our phones. In fact, now on average, people spend 3 to 6 hours per day on their phones. And that does not even include work-related time.

0: 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In Psalm 9, 1 and 2, we read, I will praise you, O Lord, with my whole heart. 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I will be glad and rejoice in you. I will sing praise to your name, O Most High. 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We're glad you're here this morning because we believe that glorifying our God is what life is all about.
1: It's a beautiful day here at Eastwood Church of Christ. We're thankful that you're here with us. If you're visiting with us, we're glad that you're with us. Stick around after worship service. Let us get to know you. Our members can sign in a light post. If you're visiting with us, you can fill out a card in the pew in front of you and put it in collection plate as it comes past. Next song is Faith is the Victory.

0: Opposed? We'll now have our opening prayer.
1: Shall we pray? Our most gracious Heavenly Father, we thank you for this truly beautiful day and this opportunity we have to gather together as Christians and worship you. Father, we thank you for each and every blessing. We are so blessed, Father. The most wonderful blessing of all, your Son, Jesus, and our Savior, coming to this earth, living that perfect life, and shedding his blood on the cross that we may have a hope of everlasting life in heaven. Father, we ask that you please forgive us of our sins. We ask that you please help us to monitor every day our actions and strive to do better each day than we've done in the past. We pray that we will live our life in a way that you will be, that you will approve of, and that our name will be written in that book of life. Father, we pray for each one of the sick that's on our prayer list. We pray that thy will be done in all things, and we pray that their pain and suffering will be diminished. Father, we pray for the works that the elders have going in this church, the mission works. We pray that they will each be successful. We pray that they will be successful in finding a good minister to work with us here. Father, we pray for this nation. We pray for the leaders of this nation. We pray that they will make decisions that are good for the people in this nation and the world over. Father, go with us throughout the further exercise of this service and keep us safe. These things we ask in Christ's precious name. Amen.
0: Before our period of giving, we'll sing, "To God be the glory."

You are listening to the worship service of the Eastwood Church of Christ in Paris, Tennessee. At this time in our worship, we're doing what you read about in 1 Corinthians 16:1-2, and that is giving. The Apostle Paul wrote, "Now concerning the collection for the saints, as I have given order to the churches of Galatia, so you must do also. On the first day of the week, let each one of you lay something aside, storing up as he may prosper, that there be no collections when I come." This particular act of worship is important for Christians for a variety of reasons. First, we give on Sunday, that first day of the week, because that is what we find New Testament Christians doing to support the work of the Lord's church. But the Bible teaches us to give because of what the act of being sacrificial does to our own hearts. We give because it is a way of acknowledging that every blessing we have comes from God. James wrote, "Every good gift and every perfect gift is from above and comes down from the Father of lights, with whom there is no variation or shadow of turning." James 1:17. The Gospel of John tells us, "For God so loved the world that he gave his only begotten Son, that whoever believes in him should not perish but have everlasting life." John 3:16. God is the greatest giver, and when we give, we learn to become like him. Finally, we give because it helps us to see that all of the Christian life should be viewed as a sacrifice to God. Romans 12:1 says, "I beseech you therefore, brethren, by the mercies of God, that you present your bodies a living sacrifice, holy, acceptable to God, which is your reasonable service." In 2 Corinthians 8:2-5, we see that the Macedonian churches learned this important lesson. Paul wrote that in a great trial of affliction, the abundance of their joy and their deep poverty abounded in the riches of their liberality. "For I bear witness that according to their ability, yes, and beyond their ability, they were freely willing, imploring us with much urgency that we would receive the gift and the fellowship of the ministering to the saints, and not only as we had hoped, but they first gave themselves to the Lord, and then to us by the will of God." Our goal is to learn how to give ourselves to God as well.

0: Please be seated.
1: Scripture reading this morning will be from Romans chapter 1, verses 16 and 17. Romans 1, 16 and 17. For I am not ashamed of the gospel of Christ, for it is the power of God unto salvation to everyone that believeth, to the Jew first and also to the Greek. For therein is the righteousness of God revealed from faith to faith, as it is written, the just shall live by faith.

Morning, everybody. You know, the other day I was on YouTube and I was watching this video, and it was a maid of honor at a wedding giving a speech. And she said, "I want you to look at each other, the bride and the groom, and realize that the person that is sitting next to you is the person who is the most likely statistically to murder you." And so as I approached my wedding day on Saturday, cautiously thinking about that, that's just a joke, everybody. Don't take that too seriously. Anyways, that was dumb. I don't know why I said that. The wedding's coming up on Saturday, if you're keeping count. 6 days, very excited. And me and Sydney are both excited to be here, be home. And while I'm up here, I just wanted to give a big thank you to everybody and your support and taking me in when I was all by myself, and taking us out to lunch whenever Sydney was here, or giving us cards at showers, or whatever you did to help us. And to the 40 people that came up to us telling us if we needed somewhere to stay, we could stay there. And we really appreciate that. And as we make this transition, we're very thankful for everybody and everything that you will do in the future, because that's who you guys are, such a loving congregation. And I'm very thankful to all of you for the things you've done. And I just couldn't be more blessed to be here. And I'm just say that with a humble heart. And God has blessed me very greatly, and blessed Sydney as well. And I'm going to be very emotional this week, so y'all just bear with me. But this morning we're going to be talking about Romans chapter 1. So if you haven't already, turn there. Our theme for this year, started by Josh, and we'll try to continue it on through the rest of the year, but it has been, "I am building." Okay, I am building. And specifically today, we're going to be talking about

though, our community. Those around us, next to us, our families, our close friends, our coworkers, but then also in the broad sense of community. What does this look like in Henry County, in West Tennessee, in Paris? You know, taking a look at some of these things. So that's going to be our focus for this morning. But to start our lesson, to get us thinking about what we are going to be discussing, I want you to think about something that you love deeply, something that has a lot of weight in your heart, something that you love very much. What is something that you hold on to and cherish, something that you would never give up, something that you can never put a price tag on, that has truly no price, there could never be a number of value that could capture this thing that you love deeply? What is something that you would share with anyone that you meet? Some of these questions that, you know, what is something that you would stand up for or something that you would fight for? These questions, they encompass something that we would have to love very deeply and very sincerely. Something that we would give our lives for, something that we would sacrifice a lot for. If you ask a lot of mothers, they'd probably say their children, right? Their husband. If you ask a lot of husbands, they'd say a similar thing, their wife and their children. They may even say their 1972 Camaro, right? That it's never left the garage. We all know it's never left the garage. Whatever it may be, there are things on this earth that we love very deeply. Blessings that we've been given by God. And if we're being honest, with all these questions that I've asked, we can't really answer that with a possession. You know, we can't really say a car. You know, I jokingly said a 72 Camaro. You can't say a car with those questions. You can't say a phone with those questions. You can't say any possession with those questions. I mean, maybe there could be something that holds a lot of value, a possession, like this ring that I'm wearing. It was my grandfather's ring. He's no longer, you know, he's no longer with us. And that's something that's very valuable to me. And with the meaning of what is coming up and the love that we have that will come in our marriage, that's something that that means a lot to me. And so there are possessions that mean a lot. But at the end of the day, this ring, it's just a thing. It has a lot of value and it has a lot of meaning. But at the end of the day, it's just a thing. It's the blessings of God that make it mean what it means. And when we think about the things that we love deeply, when we think about just all of these things that have a lot of weight in our hearts, it doesn't come from something that we can obtain by ourselves. It comes from the blessings of God, the people around us, the saving grace of God. These are the things that sit heavy in our hearts, that we cherish, that we hold on to, that we want to share with everybody. And that's how we get to our passage here in Romans chapter 1. And obviously we'll talk about Romans 1:16, for I am not ashamed of the gospel, which we'll take a closer look at that in a moment. But we understand that the gospel holds the saving love of God, right? The gospel holds that message, which comes through the sacrifice of Jesus, his son. And that is something more precious than anything on this earth. A gift greater than any other gift that we could give. And so I ask, does the gospel have the same, but does it really have more influence than these things that we would have answered these questions of what do we truly love deeply? How much influence does the gospel truly have on our life that we want to go and tell everyone that we can? So this morning, we're going to take a look and see how Paul felt.

about the gospel and look more into Romans chapter 1. We'll look at verses 13 through 15 as we begin. Now, I do not want you to be unaware, brethren, that I often planned to come to you, but was hindered until now, that I might have some fruit among you also, just as among the other Gentiles. I am a debtor both to Greeks and to barbarians, both to wise and to unwise, so as much as in me I am ready to preach the gospel to you who are in Rome also. We first see that Paul was very ready to preach to the people in Rome. Paul had been unable to visit those in Rome. As you can tell, Paul was a pretty busy guy between traveling and being in prison most of the places that he went. he was very busy. He was always moving around. He was always somewhere else. He was always visiting people. But he really wanted to visit those in Rome because he wasn't sure if there were people among them that he had been part of converting. But even if there wasn't people there that he already knew, he wanted to go and spread the gospel. Obviously, seeing other people would have been a great touch. You know, we go to different churches. We see people that we can make those connections with. Oh, I know them. I'm their cousin's second removed dog sister or whatever. You know, we like making those connections. But, you know, even if he didn't have anybody he knew, he wanted to go preach the gospel. He was ready to go and preach the gospel because that was his goal and that was his passion. And we look at the next verse there in verse 14. I am a debtor both to Greeks and to barbarians, both to wise and unwise. And I was a little unsure of what this meant at the moment that I read. So after doing some research, it's heavily believed that Paul would have been writing this because the peace and order that Rome brought to the world at the time. They brought an excellent culture, and they brought a better road transportation system. They brought a better transportation system that was elevated from what Paul would have had at the beginning of his ministry. And Paul would have benefited from all of these things because, like we said, he traveled around a lot. Having a better culture would have impacted him, because it would have made it a hopefully easier way to transport the gospel. If it didn't make it easier, it would have helped him, at least the travel part. But Paul would have benefited from these things, from the culture, from the transportation, from all these things, which meant that he wanted to give a gift in return. And what better gift to give than the gospel? And to give the saving grace of Jesus Christ for in return for the impact that they had on his ministry, whether they knew it or not. They helped him in his ministry, and he wanted to help them in return. And so he then moves on to state that he is ready to preach the gospel. He's ready to preach to those in Rome. Verse 16, I am ready to preach the gospel to you who are in Rome also. Now, of course, there will probably be some struggles, probably be some persecution, as he was very familiar with. But to me, this passage, this verse, it implies excitement.

It implies passion. It implies a want and almost a need to preach the gospel. He needs this as part of his life, and he is ready to do this. He knows his purpose through Christ Jesus, through the saving grace of God, and now that he has been called to God's will, he knows his purpose. He knows that he is doing these things for a better reason, for something that's bigger than him, right? That's what this statement implies to me. And so I think about his passion, his ministry, and I think about his mindset in doing these things. And now we compare it to our ministry, and I think about how many times have I truly said, I am ready with a great passion. Now, as I stand up here today, I'd like to say that I'm ready. I was prepared. I made notes. I researched prior to this. I am ready to preach this sermon to you all. Now, have there been other times where I've been given an opportunity, maybe on the street, maybe at Walmart somewhere, maybe whatever it was, that I said, I don't think I'm ready for this opportunity. I don't necessarily think this is the thing for me. I don't know if that's the person that I should be talking to. I don't know if I have the knowledge to spread the gospel to them. Have there been times where I've second-guessed and I've doubted myself and I've thought that I'm not ready? Absolutely. And I assume that that has been the case for a lot of other people as well. But to have the confidence and the excitement and the preparation that Paul has had, and to exclaim that he is ready to preach the gospel. I wonder how much different our ministry would be, me, you, Eastwood Church of Christ, the broad sense. I wonder how much different our ministry would be if we just had the confidence to say, I am ready. No matter the situation, no matter the time, I'm prepared, and I have a God who loves me, who has allowed me to share his gospel through his will. How much different would our ministry be if we were passionate, we were ready, we were prepared? We need to put in this preparation. We need to let it mean something to us. If the gospel, if we try to walk around and say, hey, I am a Christian, the gospel, the saving love of Jesus Christ, it has transformed my life. It has completely changed me. But you can't see it based on my actions. And you can't see it based on any other part of my life. But I'm telling you right now that it has transformed me. What good is that going to do? Nobody's going to believe us. Nobody's going to care. Because if it doesn't mean anything to us, why should it mean anything to them? It's not going to. We have to let it mean something to us. We have to show that it means something to us. And how do we do that? We do that by being prepared and by being ready and by being able to tell our story and show them how much the gospel means to us. Show them the saving love of Christ and how that genuinely has impacted our lives. Not just saying that I'm transformed, but being transformed. We need to show that. Charles Spurgeon, he wondered that if Paul used the words, I am ready, as his motto for his ministry. If he had a Holmes down the road, he'd probably get I am ready on the back of his shirt, right? He would have that tattooed all over his shirts or put on his shirts as his motto for ministry. Paul immediately asked in Acts chapter 9, verse 6, Lord, what do you want me to do? When the Lord was talking to him. He was also very ready to serve, as we just read in Romans 1:15. Paul was ready to preach. He was ready to serve. He was also ready to suffer, as we look in Acts 21, verse 13. Then Paul answered, what do you mean by weeping and breaking my heart? For I am ready not only to be bound, but also to die.

at Jerusalem. For what cause? For the name of the Lord Jesus. For the name of the Lord Jesus. He was ready to suffer. He was ready to give his life. Paul was ready to do these things. We also look at 2 Corinthians chapter 10 and verse 6. We see that Paul was ready to do the unpleasant work. If we get a little context here, starting in verse 4. For the weapons of our warfare are not carnal, but mighty in God for pulling down strongholds, casting down arguments, and every high thing that exalts itself against the knowledge of God, bringing every thought into captivity to the obedience of Christ, and being ready to punish all disobedience when your obedience is fulfilled. Now, parents, I don't know how many times you have told this to your kids, but very often, I was a pretty good kid. But whenever I really needed a beating, my dad, he would say, as everybody knows, this hurts me more than it hurts you. And I'd look back at him, I'd say, I highly doubt that, right? Nobody wants to be the one to do these things, to give the discipline, to give the punishment. Nobody wants that to happen. Nobody wants to be that person. But it needs to be done. We see Paul, he disciplines people very often. He's disciplined Peter. He is willing to do the disciplinary action, the unpleasant work that needs to be done here. And if Paul was part of my ministry group, I would also see him as the type of guy to, you know, wade into the trash and the mud and do all the dirty work in service there too. I'd see him as the type of person to do all these things because of the selfless attitude that he had and the heart of service that he had. We see his readiness, we see his willingness. He was willing to die for his ministry's sake. We also see that in 2 Timothy chapter 4 and verse 6. He was willing to die for his ministry. He was willing to suffer. He was willing to do the things that were unpleasant. He was willing to serve. He was ready and he

was willing to serve. He was ready and he was willing. And now I ask, what are we ready for? And what are we willing to do in our ministry? What does that look like in our personal lives? Are we willing to get our hands dirty, to do the jobs that nobody wants to do, to give the discipline that nobody wants to give? Are we willing and ready to give our life for God's sake? Are we willing to make that sacrifice? Are we ready to make that sacrifice? Now, fortunately, we live in a country where we really don't have to worry about that. But if we were ever put in that position, would it be an easy choice? Would we be ready? Would we be willing? Now, I wouldn't say that really any time it's an easy choice. Jesus did not have an easy choice on the cross. He was willing. He was ready. Was it an easy choice? Absolutely not. We can tell by the accounts of the Gospels. But the point that I'm trying to make is that have we made that decision already? Are we ready and are we willing to make the sacrifices for God's will? Or are we going to be self-centered? Are we going to be thinking about ourselves and what benefits me the most? Because I'll tell you right now, if that's your thought, that's never going to help in ministry's sake. If we're doing it for ourselves, then we're already not doing it for God. And that's already going against doing God's will, because we're not glorifying Him. Next, we look at verse 16 of Romans chapter 1. Paul shared because he was not ashamed. For I am not ashamed of the gospel of Christ, for it is the power of God to salvation for everyone who believes, for the Jew first and also for the Greek. Paul reveals his heart, this next verse,

looking in, you take a look at a Jewish savior in Rome, of all places, this religion that centers around this Jewish savior who is crucified, one of the most embarrassing and humiliating deaths that one could die. And you think, how can I be proud of that? How can that be a savior? He died a humiliating death. And he's meant to be glorified. There can be some refrain there from wanting to devote your lives to something that may not exactly seem like the knight in shining armor like we might like to picture there. However, Paul is not ashamed of the gospel. No matter if Jesus was sacrificed or not, or he was Jewish or not, Paul knew that this was the saving grace through God, through Jesus Christ. Paul was not ashamed of this gospel. He was not ashamed to preach for it, nor was he ashamed to fight for it. And so as we look at how Paul approached the community, as he approached those around him in Rome, and his excitement and his willingness to go and serve the community and preach to them, I think about how we approach the gospel in our community. And like I said before, we think about those who are right next to us, but we also think the broad sense, West Tennessee, Paris, Henry County. We think about those things in two different ways. But those who are right next to us, do we talk about the gospel? Very simple question. Those who are right next to us, our families, our friends, our co-workers, do we talk to them about the gospel? Okay, maybe we don't. Maybe we've never had a Bible study. Let's take a step back. Do we talk to them? Do we mention that God loves them? Very simple. Hey, brother, just wanted to let you know God loves you. Hey, sister, I can tell you're kind of having a rough day, but I just want you to know that God loves you. Very simple. 10 seconds, right? One sentence. Okay. Maybe we don't do that. Maybe we don't do that either. Let's take one more step back. Do the people around us even know that we go to church? Do they know that we go to church? Have we ever told them? But in reality, should we really have to tell somebody that we go to church for them to know that we go to church?

We shouldn't have to, right? I mean, they may not know where we go to church, but our actions should prove that we are not like everybody else, right? Our actions should prove that we are Christians. That's what should be happening there. And if they do know we go to church, if we do tell them that God loves them, if they do participate in Bible studies with us, that shouldn't be something that raises our ego, right? That shouldn't be something that our head blows up because of it, right? It's because it's not for us. It's our job. That's what we're called to do. Now, yes, we should be joyful knowing that we are participating in God's will and God's purpose, but it's not something that we should pat ourselves on the back and say, hey, you know, I'm looking pretty good. I'm doing this. No, we are not doing this. God is doing this. He's just using us for his purpose. We're just the tools. He's the one who's going to give the growth. It's not because of us. And now I'm not saying that you should just, if you have Bible study, you should just be like, oh, I have Bible study, no big deal. Like, yes, be joyful. Know that you are helping plant the seeds. You are helping with that. You are helping with God's purpose. That is something to be joyful about. What I'm trying to say is that this isn't for us. I keep saying that because it's very important. It's for God. It's this selfless mindset that we need to have. It's what we're supposed to do. And so I plead with you. Talk to people about Jesus. Talk about the gospel. Because people need to hear it. They need to hear it. But I also wonder about, like I said, the broadness of our community. Not just the people next to us, but those in the wide areas around us. What are we doing to better our communities in God's path? What are we doing to make everybody better around us? In a time where Christianity is nearly absent from daily life, it's where we need it the most. And now you might be thinking, well, how is Christianity absent? Well, what I mean is Christianity is being pushed out of our daily systems. Now, daily systems, by that I mean Christianity is being pushed out of our schools. It's being pushed out of our media. It's being pushed out of all of these things that we participate in daily, our jobs. Now, some people are very fortunate to be working in places that are centered around Christian communities or things of that nature. But there are some places that don't even allow people to talk about their religion in the workplace. There are schools that we have to fight just to keep the Bible in the schools. And they, you know, schools don't keep the Bible in the schools because of the religious purpose. They keep it because it's a historical document. It is a historical document. It was written in history, you know? It was written way back when. But that's not why it should be in our schools. It's not because we need to be able to see this and see that these were in fact people and they did in fact do the things that they did. The reason that we need this in our daily lives is because it is the only way that we can be saved. It's the only way. It has all of the things that we need. It's the only way. When Christianity is being pushed out, what are we trying to do to bring it back in? What are we doing to fight for Christianity? As people who aren't supposed to be ashamed of the gospel, it's very easy and we are very quick to pull ourselves out of the situations where we need to be pushing ourselves back into. We sure are very quiet or very easily able to remove ourselves from the conversation when it's time to stand up for what's right. It's very easy to do that. I'm not just talking to everyone sitting here. I'm very much so talking to myself.

But when we think about fighting for the gospel, I want to make one thing very clear. We don't fight for something by fighting against something else. We can't expect to make a change whenever we just fight other people, because history will tell that fighting does nothing. It doesn't resolve any problems. I'll tell you, when I was growing up, if me and my brother ever got into a fight, that did not resolve the situation. What resolved the situation was whenever our dads gave us licks and then told us to talk about it on the couch. That's what resolved the problem. It wasn't the fighting. It wasn't the arguments. It was the resolution. It was the problem solving that we came to whenever we actually sat down and talked about it. And so whenever we think about fighting for Christianity, we need to fight for, but we do not need to fight against. They say that you can only change something from the inside, right? That's the same way that we need to approach our communities. In a scenario where it's Christianity and everybody else, let's just say that's the scenario, and we want to say that it's a battle or a fight or whatever, that's not what it needs to be. If we are Christians, we need to approach those who are not Christians, touch their hearts, form a relationship. That is how we make a change. That is how we plant the seed. And that is how God allows the gospel to transform them. We've got to touch their hearts. Because if we just fight and fight and fight and try to change somebody just arguing or maybe even getting into a physical way, I hope that that doesn't happen. But if we just fight, it's never going to change. The real work needs to be done through the word. And that's only going to happen if we touch their hearts and we make a relationship. But we also should not be ashamed of the gospel, because we know the weight of the message. We know its importance. As we look at verse 16 again, "For it is the power of God to salvation for everyone who believes, for the Jew first and also for the Greek." Paul knew the weight of the gospel. He knew how important it was. And that's part of why he was ready to go and spread the gospel in the first place. The gospel is the power of God for everyone who believes. Having faith in the gospel and acting on that faith is the only way for us to accept God's gift. Imagine that there was a fire in your bedroom and you didn't have any fire alarm in your house, no smoke detectors, anything like that. Let's just say you're in a house with no protection from fires, and a fire goes up in your bedroom. You're the only one who knows about it, because you're the only one in there. But the rest of the house is full. The rest of your family is in the house. Maybe you have friends over too. There are so many people in your house, but you're the only one who saw this fire in your bedroom. Are you going to run away and not tell anyone and just let it consume them? Or are you going to run out and tell everybody and get them to go out of the house? To me, only one of those things makes sense. Even if it's random people, right? Even if it's random people, we're going to tell them about the fire and we're going to get them to escape. Because these are lives. These are people that we love as Christians. Whether we truly know them or not, we still love them. So I ask, how important is the gospel? Are we trying to spread it to save those around us? Or are we going to let the opportunities pass by and let them be consumed by the flames? What does that look like? How important is it to us? Lastly, in this passage, verse 17, for in it the righteousness of God is revealed from faith to faith. As it is written, the just shall live by faith.

in the gospel, the righteousness of God, which is the salvation through Jesus Christ, the gospel, the gift, it is revealed to those who live in faith. The just shall live in faith. When this faith, it should motivate us to spread the word, and it should transform us. Romans 12, 1 through 2, it should transform us. Not to be conformed by the world, but to be transformed, right? This faith needs to be clear in our actions. Like we said earlier, do people around us even know that we go to church if we haven't told them? Do they know that we're Christians? It should be different by the way that we walk, by the way that we talk, by the way that we carry ourselves. We need to be different. And then we need to make sure that others are different, are transformed. So as we close out our lesson, as we look at how we can apply this to our lives, very simply, do not be ashamed. Do not be ashamed of the gospel. Do not let the opportunity slip. Don't let the fire burn the house down, metaphorically. We're given opportunities every day, whether we see them or not. It could be somebody that we pass in the grocery store that really needs somebody to check in on. We could simply say, how are you doing? I think it was Macy Powell that said in class not long ago, but she said that any time a thought enters into her head, something like, I need to talk to this person, or, you know, something like that, she tries to act on it, because who knows why that thought entered into our heads, right? That could be something that's trying to say, you know, that person needs us. There's a reason that we think about that, right? Anytime that something like that and a thought pops into our head, an opportunity, take advantage of it. Take advantage. Whatever we can do to spread the gospel, we need to do that. We may not always have an opportunity or a situation where, you know, we need to fight for them to keep Bibles in schools or whatever it may be. We may not have those situations, but we can always show that we are not ashamed of the gospel by our daily life, by giving the words to others. We can always show it by our obedience, because this is how people are saved. It's the only way. Some people may never hear about the Lord. Some people may never have this opportunity to hear the word. We could be the only ones that ever in their lives give them the word. What happens if we miss that opportunity? They'll never hear it again. And so I encourage you, even in a community where we're surrounded by churches and people who do obey the gospel, think of every opportunity as if they'll never hear the gospel again. We pray that that doesn't happen, but there's a chance. There is a chance. So if we go ahead and we take those opportunities as if that is the case, how much more ready and willing would we be? Don't be ashamed to spread it. Don't be ashamed to fight. This is the only way. People need the Lord. People need the Lord. And they need to hear about Him and make that decision. But maybe it is today that you have not made that decision to follow Jesus Christ, to be part of the family, to obey the gospel. Maybe it is that you have made that decision. Maybe you've grown ashamed of the gospel. Maybe you found yourself struggling with no confidence to spread the gospel. Maybe you're having struggles in your faith. Maybe you're having struggles in your health, or struggles mentally, struggles in another way. We can help you with those things this morning. If you want to be a bondservant, like Romans 1:1 says, Paul describes himself as a bondservant of Jesus Christ, willing to do any and everything for Jesus, for God's will, for God's purpose.
then we need to make that decision. And I ask, can we truly say that about ourselves? Are we willing to do any and everything for Jesus Christ? So I invite you today, whatever your need is, whatever struggles you may be going through, or if there's a decision that you really need to make, I ask that you come as together we stand, as we sing.

0: country. Cody Johnson, Lacey J. Dalton about to celebrate her 50th birthday with a concert, a fundraising concert at 3rd and Lindsley in Nashville. That's a great little club. The benefit, her Let 'Em Run Foundation, dedicated to aiding in the rescue of wild horses. Michelle Wright, David Frizzell, Terry Gibbs, some of the others joining her for that acoustic show. The event is coming up October 15th.
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5: With Ricky Horton, I'm John Rooney. Yesterday at Busch Stadium, it was one of those games that just kind of muddled along, and the Pirates ended up winning 6-2, with Bryson Motz coming up for the minor leagues, suffering the loss. Carmen Majewski got the win for the Pirates in a bullpen game.
6: An odd game for Motz, where he struck out 8, which was great, but he did give up 4 runs in his innings of work. He came in for Leahy, who was making the opening start for the Cardinals. He was solid through 3, but the Pirates bullpen was just too much for St. Louis.
5: Joshua Baez hit a home run. That's his 5th of the year, but the Cardinals only got 3 hits.
6: And the Pirates made 3 errors. They tried to get the Cardinals back in the game, but they couldn't get the knockout blow with runners in scoring position.
5: So the series is even at a game apiece. On the mound today, Matthew Liberatore against right-hander Braxton Ashcraft. Ashcraft a 13-game winner. Airtime is 12:20. 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
2: Here's the weekend weather forecast for Sunday. Temperatures be creeping on up into next week. We're going to start out today with sunshine and a high near 93. Mostly clear tonight, a little around 70. Monday we'll have sunshine with a high of 93 again, and mostly clear Monday night, low around 72. On Tuesday we'll have sunshine again with a high up to 95. Mostly clear on Tuesday night, a low around 73. And Wednesday we're going to be up to 96 degrees with lots of sunshine and a low of 74.
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Tracy Lawrence, that's a tear for our Tennessee sweetheart, Dolly Parton, we lost on Tuesday. It's Real Country. I'm Gary Walker. Simon says, stand up with Mel Mac.

BBB, that'd be the Zac Brown Band. They've got a new album. It's called Love and Fear. It dropped last year, and they got a new tour too. A road. They're hitting the road again in 2026. Their Love and Fear tour. The band's 27-date run kicked off in Grand Rapids last month, July, and they're going to wrap it up in Chicago in November. Check them out. And before that, stand up and be somebody with Mel McDaniel. I'm Gary Walker. You stand up and be somebody, because I'm going to play more Real Country. Billy Currington coming up, Mark Chesnut, also Luke Bryan on Real Country.

Luke Bryan, and if that country song comes on and it's Islands in the Stream, Kenny Rogers had just about given up on it. He was doing it solo until he talked to Barry Gibb of the Bee Gees, who wrote that song, and then something changed his mind. That something was Dolly Parton. He got them together. Big hit, 1983 for Islands. I'm Gary, and I got more hits, more real country. Tanya Tucker on

0: On the way, also Diamond Rio.
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0: rescue efforts.
1: Fox's Marianne Rafferty. A South Carolina officer is dead, a second injured. The officers responding to a domestic dispute in Columbia. The suspect is dead. And a NASA success.
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Sunday afternoon. Welcome into Amber and Total Access. It is the final game of a three-game set between the Cards and the Pirates here at Busch Stadium. Joe Pott with you. Glad you are along as the Cardinals try to win another series here in 2026. Cards start the day a game under the 500 mark, 68-69, while the Pirates are 66-71. This is the second-to-last homestand of the year for the Cards. And they're trying to even it out here this afternoon with the rubber game of the series between the Cards and the Pirates. They would be 3-3 on the homestand if they can pick up a win here this afternoon against Pittsburgh. Cards come into the day third in the National League Central, 17.5 games out of the division. Milwaukee just absolutely running away with the not just the National League Central Division, but they've got the best record in baseball and have had for the last few weeks. They're 85-51. They are 8 games clear of the Cubs in the National League Central Division. When you look at the wild card standings, the Cardinals technically still there thanks to some help yesterday. They stay 4.5 games back of the final wild card spot. San Diego

0: spot. San Diego and Arizona are even in that race at the same winning percentage. San Diego's got one less win but one less loss than the Diamondbacks do. And then it's the Marlins, and then it is the Cardinals. So, again, mathematically, Cardinals still in the race for the final playoff spot. But, of course, that is still a ways off. Now, the news today, J.J. Weatherholt put on the injured list. He was put on the 10-day injured list this morning. That happened a few hours ago for right wrist inflammation, right wrist tendonitis, actually, technically, is what it is. And they have recalled infielder Cesar Prieto from Memphis, and he'll be up for the third time this season. He's appeared in a total of 9 games. Weatherholt had 130 games during this rookie campaign, hitting .242, 17 homers, 48 runs batted in, also 14 stolen bases, while playing primarily at second, but most recently at short, with the loss of Mason Wynn to the injured list. So now it is up to 7 players that have been put on the injured list, and this is all since August 18th. Palante, Dobbins, Wynn, Pereira, Strzelecki, Jordan, and now Weatherholt all on the injured list. Now, you will hear from J.J. Weatherholt coming up just a little bit later on in the show. We did get a chance to visit with him. Obviously, he is still here in St. Louis. He hasn't checked out, gone anywhere. That is part of the plan, to have him do that. But he was in the lineup yesterday, so, of course, he is still around. And we did hear from him. You will hear from him coming up. As always, you'll hear from the Cards manager, Oliver Marmol. You're going to hear from the guys calling the game. You're going to hear from the Cards president of baseball operations, Chaim Bloom. And you'll hear from Michael Hall of the Cardinals organization. That is all upcoming. This is Ameren Total Access. We're coming back on the Cardinals Radio Network, powered by Graybar.
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0: Summer Total Access continues on this Sunday afternoon. It's the final game of a three-game set between the Cards and the Pirates. Joe Pott with you. Glad you're along as the Cardinals try to win another series. And, of course, the news we just shared makes it a little bit tougher to do so as the Cardinals have placed J.J. Weatherholt on the injured list. Of course, the Cardinals manager, Oliver Marmo, will address that and everything else as we get set for this game. And he sits down with Mike Claiborne.
1: Well, Oliver Marmo, here we are, final game of this homestand, but I have to go back to yesterday's game, one of the more unique games I've ever seen because I've never seen three consecutive errors take place in a baseball.

0: game.
1: Yeah, I wish we would have took more advantage of it.
0: Yeah, it was some. I've never seen it before. Have you ever been part of that or seen it in your life?
1: No, I think I committed three in a row one time, but I've never seen it at the big league level.
0: Yeah, that was a head scratcher. And the fact, as you mentioned, didn't take bigger advantage of it. Was that the turning point in the game yesterday?
1: No, I don't think that was a turning point. I think there's a couple of different times in that game on both sides where we could have prevented more runs and then scored more runs. That was definitely one of them that I wish we would have been able to cash in on, because when they make three errors in one inning, you got to score more than one.
0: We saw two pitchers here at Busch Stadium for the first time. Give me your thoughts on their performance.
1: Yeah, I thought there was some real bright spots in what Motz did. I mean, obviously, he gets the 8 punch outs through three, which is impressive in itself. But there's so much room there for him to continue to grow and things that he'll start picking up on and just being more mindful of as he gets more experience. But I like where the starting point is. And then Winquist did a really nice job, man. He's got an arsenal that can miss some bats as well and pitch with confidence.
0: Yeah, I was impressed with him as well his first time in the big leagues, and he bounced around a little bit. Why do you think it took him so long to get here after what we saw yesterday?
1: Yeah, there's a progression all of this, and we'll continue to give him opportunity and see where some of the deficiencies show up in order to continue to take that next step forward.
0: The injury bug continues to bite your ball club. JJ goes down with the wrist, but he'd been dealing with that for a while. I guess the pain element and everything else that comes with it was enough.
1: Yeah, at this point it was enough to go ahead and give him the necessary time on the IL and allow him to get on the other side of that. He's been battling through it for about a month, but it was as tolerated, and yesterday's game felt a little bit different, so we went ahead and hit the pause button.
0: You know, for him and some other players, they played a lot of baseball this season. This is as much baseball as a lot of kids have ever played in their lives. Do you think that also has a factor in some of the guys slowing down at this point?
1: Absolutely, and that's part of having a young club. They start to feel it this time of year, but being able to play through it and understand kind of what it feels like and continuing to play even if your legs aren't under you. And it's important because when we get to where we want to get to, I mean, we still got.
2: That was the Cardinals manager, Oliver Marmol. Clipped that off there. My apologies for that, but it was right to the end anyway. Let's get you the Cardinals lineup for today. Of course, without J.J. Weatherholt in it, it looks like this. Brian Torres leads off in left. Ivan Herrera catches and hits second. Alec Burleson is the first baseman. He hits third. Jordan Walker is in right field. Nolan Gorman is the DH. Then it's Jose Fermin at second base. Hitting in the seventh spot, it's Nathan Church in center. Ramon Urias will be the third baseman, hitting eighth. And Thomas Sejesi rounds out the lineup. He hits ninth for the Cardinals today. On the mound, it's the left-hander Matthew Liberatore. He'll be up against Braxton Ashcraft for the Pirates. So that's what the lineups look like, the lineup looks like for the Cards today. We'll take another break. We'll come back. We'll hear a little bit from the Cards president of baseball operations, Chaim Bloom. We'll also continue on. We'll hear from the guys calling the game coming up in just a bit. Amarin Total Access continues. I'm Joe Pott. 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

0: this. Now, we are hopeful. Obviously, we'll see how he progresses. We got to get some testing done. We are hopeful that this is something where it can be a relatively quick absence and he can finish strong. But obviously, we got to see how he progresses. It was just time to give him a little bit of a break.
1: That is the long and short of it as far as JJ's injury goes. We'll get more from him coming up in just a little bit on the program. Thanks to the Cardinals president of baseball operations, Chaim Bloom, who appeared on our flagship station, KMOX, this morning. Quick look at what else is going on around Major League Baseball, and certainly with regard to the National League Central Division. The Pirates obviously are here. It's the Rangers playing at Milwaukee coming up just about the same start time as the game here. And the Reds and the Cubs are getting together at Wrigley Field tonight. That will be a Sunday night game. So that one is at 6:20. With regards to the National League wild card, the Marlins are currently playing at Washington, and they trail 1-0 bottom of the fifth. The Padres are just about to get underway with Tampa Bay, so that one coming up very shortly. And there is no game with the Diamondbacks, I should say. They played two yesterday with San Francisco, so they do not have another game today. That is where we're at. We're coming back to go inside the park here from the voice of the Cardinals, John Rooney, Rick Horton, Mike Claiborne, all on the other side of the break. It's Ameren Total Access. I'm Jill Pott. 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

0: along with the voice of the Cardinals, John Rooney, and Ricky Horton. I'm Mike Claiborne. And yesterday's game was one of those head-scratchers because you look at the Lions score and look at some of the things that took place. It doesn't really have an excuse or an example of what really was going on yesterday. I mean, we saw three errors in a row. I've never seen that before. We saw a guy have eight strikeouts and a little over two innings of work, and he ended up getting tagged just on certain pitches. And it just didn't have a good flow.
1: No, it really didn't. It was kind of a sloppy game in some ways, and the fact that those three errors only led to really nothing offensively. The Cardinals just didn't hit yesterday. I think that's really the bottom line of it, why it's a head-scratcher, is they didn't come up with three different opportunities to score, and the Pirates, well, they took advantage of what they were given. But I guess the other part of the oddity, John, is there were a lot of strikeouts in the game, but also some mistakes that led to big runs, and that really defines Matthew Liberatore's last start. And maybe defines pitching in our game today. The guys kind of go for the swing and miss, but they're not quite sure how to get enough outs to end up having a quality start.
2: And I agree with you. I think it defines the game today because mistakes are not missed by these major league hitters. Not by the good ones at all. And yesterday the Pirates were able to hit some mistakes and score enough runs to win 6-2. And today we find out that J.J. Weatherholt is going to go on the injured list. He'll be on the list for 10 days. He's had a bad wrist that he's been playing with for some time now, Claibs, and so it's probably a good idea that he gets that taken care of.
0: He needs to shut it down, and he made a point today about the fact this is as much baseball as he's ever played in his life.
1: Yeah.
0: And when you think about that notion and the leverage that comes with it, maybe the body needs just a little rest at this point.
1: Well, we've known that he's been dealing with a wrist for a while, and it's not been a big secret, and it's compromised him, let's put it that way. So he hasn't been at 100%. So what happens? There's a couple of line drives hit over his head. He reaches up with his glove, not able to put the squeeze on it. They're not errors, either one of them. But I think if he doesn't have that bad wrist, then maybe that doesn't happen. And at the plate, we were talking yesterday about how he's starting to kind of move into he's kind of chasing the pitch a little bit. He's got trying to create a little bit more movement with his body. What he's doing there is compensating for the fact that the wrist is sore again. So those things will show themselves when you're not 100%.
0: Final day of the homestand, and Matthew Liberatore is going out. And will the real Matthew Liberatore please stand up?
2: I think you're right. And if he does, the Cardinals will be at .500 through the end of August as we have the day off tomorrow in Los Angeles. If you had told me in spring training that the team would go into September with a .500 record, I would have thrown the arms up in the air, and we would have celebrated right then and there on the spot.
1: How many days do all the three of us, we kind of have to kick ourselves a little bit to remember that, because you get embroiled in the competition of where the Cardinals are, and they're still in the competition. Had they won yesterday, shoulda, woulda, coulda, they'd be 3.5 games out in the wild card again, because everybody else lost too. They didn't win, so they're still 4.5 out, but the month of August, they're one game over .500 in the month of August, too. So they're playing okay. Now, are they world beaters? No. But in terms of what we thought they would be, I think they're way better than that. And, again, it's something we all just have to keep reminding ourselves.
0: Well, we remind everybody that the Cardinals are going to play the Pirates one more time here at the ballpark. For Ricky Horton and the voice of the Cardinals, John Rooney, I'm Mike Claiborne. And, yes, we are inside the ballpark at Busch.
3: 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Inside the Park is brought to you by Central Bank, your hometown bank of the St. Louis Cardinals. Mike Claiborne rejoins us. When we come back, he visits with Cardinals Vice President Michael Hall. That's coming up on Ameren Total Access. I'm Joe Pott. 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

0: Back at Busch Stadium, Cardinals Vice President Michael Hall always with something going on outside of just the baseball. Here at Busch Stadium, Mike Claiborne finds out more.
1: We're here at the ballpark. Cardinals are taking on the Pittsburgh Pirates, and we have a chance to visit with Michael Hall, the executive director for Cardinals Care. And we have so much going on in this next homestand. We have Hall of Fame weekend. We have the induction ceremony, the reunion of the 2006 World Champions. But we also have something that's near and dear to you and a lot of people in St. Louis, the Ted Savage Classic.
2: Yes, we're so looking forward to that. It's a great event every year. Teddy started this over 30 years ago. And he started it to support RBI, reviving baseball in the inner city. And we're happy to continue that tradition, and we're looking forward to September the 10th.
1: September 10th at Whitmore. There's still some openings available.
2: Yes, it's at Whitmore. It's a 10 o'clock shotgun, and the way we do this tournament, as Teddy has done it for years, is you play your foursome, but you have a celebrity. So it's a fivesome. You have a Cardinal celebrity with your group, and it's at Whitmore Country Club this year. We're using both of their courses, and just really looking forward to it, raising money for RBI.
1: You're going to have a pretty good group of celebrities showing up, because you're going to have members from the 2006 team as well, along with some of the local alums and other players who just happen to come into town.
2: Yeah, so it's great, Claves, because this year we will be celebrating the 06 team with the reunion weekend, as you mentioned. We have a dozen or so guys from that 06 team that are going to be playing. We have some other local alumni that are going to be playing as well, other Cardinal celebrities, front office executives, and we have a couple current players that are going to play as well. So it's a really fun event. It's a great time. Get out, get a chance to play some golf. We try to keep it quick. It's not a six-hour March. We try to get you in and get you out. We want you to have a good time. We want you to enjoy the golf out there, but also have an opportunity to spend time with some of our alumni.
1: And we'll do a little Q&A after the game as well, after the match, with some of the former players and maybe even some of the current players. We don't know. We'll just show up and see what happens.
2: Yeah, you and Chip have been great in participating in the event. After we get done golfing, we'll come in, wait for scores and prizes and whatnot, and we'll do a Q&A with some of the 06 team and Q&A with some of the alumni, get a chance to just kind of laugh and have a good time and see who wins it and take down the prizes.
1: Taking a few war stories on that afternoon. All right, how can people get information if they want to play or participate, or maybe they just want to donate?
2: Yeah, if you go to cardinals.com/RBIGolf, we give you all the information. We do have a couple of foursomes that are still available, but they will go pretty quickly. Cardinals.com, RBI Golf.
1: And it's very affordable. Michael Hall, as always, thank you, sir, and I'll see you on the 10th.
2: Looking forward to it.
0: Important stuff going on outside of the baseball. We always appreciate the chance to catch up with Michael Hall. Thanks to Mike Claiborne for doing that. Next up, we're going inside the clubhouse. We'll hear from J.J. Weatherholt himself. That's next on the Cardinals Radio Network, powered by Graybar.
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0: volume and stuff like that. So little things like that. I mean, so I can't really pinpoint it other than it's like an overuse thing. So just the most volume I've ever had in my life, and that's probably why.
1: We also asked JJ Weatherholt on whether he was dealing with pain.
0: For sure. Yeah, I mean, like, and that's obviously the biggest thing is, you know, dealing with pain kind of every day. Trying to find ways to manage that. Some days are better than others. And then, but yeah, it's not, you never want to be hurting when you swing. So it's tough.
1: So, of course, the question, since he has been dealing with some of this off and on, is why now the decision was made to go to the injured list?
0: It was the whole, you know, diagnosis and things like that was if the pain doesn't, like, increase, we can continue to go about it. And, like, I was on, obviously, medicine and doing treatment every day and stuff like that. And so for a while, it was manageable. And then these past 3 or 4 days have been pretty bad. And then obviously, like, had an off day. We've been trying to, like, incorporate maybe some rest and stuff like that, and my body just was not really responding to it. So the doctors kind of just said, you know, we're losing that pain battle, so just kind of need some time.
1: And of course, what everybody wants to know is how long it is going to be.
0: Not entirely sure. It's going to depend a little bit on some, like, imaging and opinions on from different doctors, but I'm hopeful to genuinely it be 10 days and be back. I can't say that's going to be what happens, but I'm definitely hopeful for that.
1: Finally, we asked JJ Weatherholt about whether it was worse to be swinging the bat or throwing the ball from the infield.
0: It's basically the tendon that does, like, all the extension and, like, even pronation. So, like, for throwing for a while, I mean, I was kind of just throwing cutters, but, like, second base was fine. And then, obviously, with getting a shortstop, like, activating my arm some more. I don't know if that played into it at all. But throwing was really fine, to be honest. It's really just been swinging.
1: So, some unfortunate news, of course. The Cardinals will be without J.J. Weatherholt for the foreseeable future. That is Inside the Clubhouse. It's built by Window Nation. We'll wrap up this edition of Ameren Total Access on the other side of the break. I'm Joe Pott from Busch Stadium, and this is the Cardinals Radio Network, powered by Graybar.
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0: thoughts. Cardinals and Pirates are coming up. 1:15, the first pitch today. The pitching matchup has Braxton Ashcroft is having a really good year for the Pirates, 13-5, making his 27th start this year. He's made 3 starts in his career against the Cardinals. 2 of them have been this year. He's 1-1 with a 5.58 ERA against the Redbirds because he had a rough start at Pittsburgh against the Cards. But here at Busch Stadium on May 21st, went 7 1/3 innings, gave up just a single earned run. He's after win number 14 today. Matthew Liberatore also making his 26th start. He's 5-12 with a 5.44 ERA. This will be his 8th career start against Pittsburgh. He is 2-3 with a 5.72 ERA this year back on the 19th of May. 4 2/3 innings, 4 earned runs, but 9 strikeouts against the Pirates. Coming up, it's the voice of the Cardinals, John Rooney, Rick Horton, and Mike Claiborne. They'll have all of it for you this afternoon. I will have you back on the postgame show, and hopefully at that point we're talking about a Redbird winner and a series winner. Cards and Pirates, enjoy the game right here on the Cardinals Radio Network, powered by Graybar.
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8: Welcome to St. Louis Cardinals baseball from Busch Stadium in St. Louis. It's the final game of the homestand, and the Cardinals go for a series win today against the Pittsburgh Pirates. And with a win today, the Cardinals can get back to 500, and they would finish August 15-13. So it hasn't been a bad month for them, but they are not picking up enough ground quickly enough in the wild card race. They're 4.5 games out. And as they play the Pirates here this afternoon on a really gorgeous day, it's a bit hot here in St. Louis, but it's going to be a fun day. It is Joshua Baez T-shirt giveaway day, so 15,000 kids 13 and under will get that as they enter the ballpark today. And we hope to have positive news as the Cardinals will head off to Los Angeles after the game. And with an off day tomorrow, they will play the Dodgers and then on to Colorado for a weekend series and then three games in San Francisco before heading home for the final homestand of 2026. This is Ricky Horton. I'll be alongside the voice of the Cardinals, John Rooney, Jim Jackson, our producer, engineer, and of course Mike Claiborne, a part of our broadcast as well. And we're glad that you're with us. Yesterday, the Cardinals just didn't play that well. They lost 6-2. They only managed three hits. One of those hits, well, let's talk about that hit. It was a big fly by Joshua Baez. That ball is hit high and deep to left field, back towards the track, and a jump at the wall, and it's a big fly. Joshua Baez has just tied this game. The leap in left by

0: had 161 punch-outs in 155 innings. So he is really going to be considered for some Cy Young votes when this season comes to an end. He's having a great year. Matthew Liberatore will start for the Cardinals, making start number 27. He did punch out seven batters his last time, but that was in a loss to the Orioles, where he gave up eight runs on eight hits in four innings. Libby is 5-12. There's your starters, Liberatore and Braxton Ashcraft, and all the lineups for you when we come back.
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0: Welcome back to Cardinals baseball. It's the Cardinals hosting the Pittsburgh Pirates. The Redbirds made a move today with J.J. Weatherholt going to the 10-day injured list. He's dealing with right wrist tendinitis, so Cesar Prieto has been recalled from AAA. He's not in the lineup today, but it will be a different lineup for the Cardinals, and especially defensively, and we'll have those lineups for you right now. They're presented by Bet365, where winning is everything. And again, the Cardinals going for a series win here this afternoon. Don Kelly is the manager of the Pirates, and here's his lineup. Jared Triolo will lead things off, and he will play shortstop. The defense on the Pirates side has not been good in this series. Cardinals haven't been able to exploit it enough, but Triolo with 10 errors at short, and it'll be O'Neill Cruz, the DH, batting next. He also had an error yesterday. Brian Reynolds will play left field, and he will hit third. He is 5-for-15 against Libby with a big fly, and Rafael Flores Jr. has had six home runs in his last 15 games. He's going to do the catching and bat cleanup. Brandon Lau will play second base and bat next. Esmerlin Valdez in right field. Jake Mangum, a switch hitter, will play center, and Spencer Horwitz at first. Nick York, the third baseman, will bat ninth. Oliver Marmol, originally drafted out of high school by the Pittsburgh Pirates, didn't sign, went to college, and ended up signing with the Cardinals. 40-year-old manager has this lineup. Brian Torres will lead off, and he will play left field. He bats from the left side, of course. Yvonne Herrera will do the catching and bat second. Alec Burleson, very rare for his last nine, will play first base and hit third. Jordan Walker in right field hits cleanup. Nolan Gorman moves to the fifth spot. He'll be the DH with Jose Fermin playing second base. Nathan Church will be in center field. Ramon Urias gets the start at third, and Thomas Ajayi will play shortstop. Again, no Weatherholt and no Wynn at the moment. Hopefully, they will both return pretty quickly. It's Liberatore and Ashcraft. First pitch comes up next at Busch Stadium.
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0: double, a home run, and now a bunt single. And Libertor is having to play traffic cop out there this inning. Spencer Horwitz is up, lefty against lefty. O'Neill Cruz, Brandon Lau, and Horwitz, true left-handed batters. Reynolds and Mangum, switch hitters, batting right-handed today against Libby. The infield at double play depth. The pitch taken high for a ball. That was a fastball on the first pitch to left-handed batting Spencer Horwitz, 28 years old, out of Radford. He came to the Pirates from the Toronto Blue Jays. Step and a move to first base. Back standing, Jake Mangum. The home run given up by Libertor is the 24th, and that covers 131 innings. The pitch, low for a ball, two balls and no strikes. Join us on Saturday, September 12th at Busch Stadium when Edward Jones and the Cardinals proudly induct Yadier Molina, Albert Pujols, and Bill Schardell as the newest members of the Cardinals Hall of Fame. Get your tickets at cardinals.com/HOF with the Hall of Fame ceremony inside the stadium. There's a hook for a strike. The cutter is over. 2-1 on Spencer Horwitz, who has grounded into 13 double plays. We've had a double, a home run, and a bunt single. Runner at first, but nobody out. Top half of the second inning. Libertor's pitch. High, that's ball three, 3-1.
1: One further thing about not establishing your fastball, if you don't have your fastball established, you might as well not throw a changeup, because a changeup is off your fastball for the most part. And so no fastball, no meaningful changeups.
0: The pitch by Libertor. That's over for a strike. 3-2, and that was a slider. Libertor to the rosin bag, back to the rubber. The pitch timer down to 10. A lead at first base for Jake Mangum. He has 21 steals out of 29 attempts. The pitch. A swing and a miss. Horwitz strikes out. It took a while, but Libertor gets the first out in the second inning as he was able to fan Horwitz. And here's Nick York. York batting at 214, playing in his 36th game. He has one home run, 12 RBIs, and is grounded into three double plays. A lot of hitting room on the right side of the infield. The first pitch settles low for a ball. .98 at bats for York. He stands deep in the box. The pitch by Libertor. And that's taken for a ball. Two balls and no strikes. York from Newport Beach, California. Drafted in 2020 by the Red Sox. In the first round, he was the 17th overall pick. That was out of Archbishop Mitty High School in San Jose. And the pitch for ball three wide. Libertor is one wide one away from putting a runner in scoring position, and he's already down 2-0 on the home run by Ace Merlin Valdez. The pitch, right down the middle. Fastball for a strike called. .21 hits and .98 at bats for Nick York. Libertor with the 3-1 pitch. The runner goes, and it is a strike. The throw to second, not in time. They're sending the runner back to first base. The pitch was strike two, but the runner is being sent back to first. Was there interference on York?
1: Not sure what was going on there. Well, interference, he'd be out, right? I'm not sure what's going on. The first base umpire is the one that made a call there.
0: The count on the board is 3-2.
1: Oh, I saw what happened. It was umpire had interference.
0: Oh, okay.
1: The throwing arm of Herrera hit the mask of the home plate umpire.
0: Here's a swing and a miss on a slider down and in, striking out York.
1: I have never seen that.
0: That's a first for me.
1: And I did not even know that was a rule, that the umpires could say, our fault, send him back. Didn't know that was a rule.
0: The call was safe at second base, but then the runner was sent back. Mangum is at first base, but two outs now instead of being in scoring position. Libertor has given up a two-run homer this inning. Step off a throw to first. Mangum is back in safely.
1: My goodness, John, how many games have we seen, and we've never seen an umpire with his face mask actually hurt a throw from a catcher down to second base, but that's what happened. His elbow hit the mask of the home plate umpire.
0: The pitch, that's in there for a strike. And three errors in a row like yesterday.
1: Yeah.
0: I haven't witnessed that until yesterday.
1: I think I did in lower A ball, like every day.
0: Top of the order, and Jared Triolo at the plate with a count one strike. He takes high and outside. A ball and a strike. Wind blowing from right to left field about 8 to 10 miles an hour. It's a warm, sunny Sunday, August 30th, 2026. Left-handed pitcher, right-handed batter. Libertor with pitch number 41, and that's fouled off to the left past the Pirate dugout. One ball, two strikes on Jared Triolo, who walked and was out on a force play in the first inning. He's 3-for-7 in the series with two strikeouts, a walk, and a run batted in. Triolo is out of the University of Houston, 28 years old. The Pirates are 66-71. The pitch, outside, two balls, two strikes. Two outs in the top of the second inning. We have had some deep counts this week. Three games against Baltimore, and now three with the Pittsburgh Pirates. Runner at first, two outs. The pitch, a swing and a miss. The slider down and in strikes out Triolo. And here's one of those strange innings where the Cardinals gave up three hits and two runs, yet Libertor struck out the side and has struck out four now. The Cardinals come up in the second with the Pirates leading 2-0.
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0: Nolan Gorman is the batter, taking ball one from Ashcraft. The pitch, just off the outside corner, two balls and no strikes. Gorman, in his fourth game against the Pirates right-hander, is 1-for-7. That one hit was a homer. The pitch, A strike, 2-1. Gorman is DHing today.

0: yet. The 3-2 pitch is hit on the ground towards the shortstop, and he jammed him because he threw him a fastball, got it in, got him out, and the inning comes to a close. But a run on a hit and an error, unearned run. We go to the bottom of the third inning, 3-0 Pittsburgh.
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2: Swing and a miss. Strike one on Ramon Urias, who's playing third base today. Made an error there in the top of the inning that led to the third run. And he'd love to redeem that, get on base, get something started by the for the Cardinals offense here. A big swing and a miss. That was a huge swing and a long swing by Urias. And he came up empty. 0-2 the count on him. He'll be followed by Sejasi and then Torres. Here in the home half of the third inning. Next pitch is right down the middle, strike three. Not a good at-bat for Urias. He strikes out, two strikeouts for Ashcraft. Let's pause right here for station ID. 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
2: Thomas Sejasi just back up from Memphis, shows bunt, takes it outside, ball one. He had a pinch hit here yesterday and struck out. That came in the ninth inning, leading off the ninth inning. Cardinals not able to get back in that game yesterday. Next pitch to Sejasi is right down the middle for a strike. Sinker at 98 miles an hour. Cardinals have managed just one hit so far in this game. The next pitch is hit towards right field. Now they have two. How about that? Thomas Sejasi, my other pick to click today, drives one into right field with one out here in the third inning.
4: That swing cost him a bat, too.
2: Sure did. He'll take that trade anytime. He went down to get a slider, just took it the other way. We'll see if Torres can pick up another hit. He's four for his last four. 3-for-3 last time we saw him against Baltimore on Wednesday, and his average is going up. He's always been a 300 hitter in the minor leagues, batting champion, open stance at the plate, and he takes it the other way again, and a diving play at third. The throw to first is not in time. He beats it out. The third baseman, York, got it on the end of his glove, took a while to get to his feet to make a throw, and there wasn't a lot on it. And Torres, who was hustling all the way, beats it out. He has five hits in a row now. And that's what happens when you put the ball in play. If you're a Cardinals fan, you know there's nothing like baseball in St. Louis, and nothing beats 60-cent sippers at On the Run the day after the Cardinals score six. So the tying run at the plate is Ivan Herrera. And he's going to try to put a charge into one. He grounded out his first time. The Pirates go through some defensive signaling here with their catcher going in front of home plate, acting like an air traffic controller. You park here, you park there.
4: I thought he was doing some semaphore.
2: Is that what he was doing? Well, whatever he's doing, he's done doing it. And he's back behind home plate. Going to the pitch com, giving the sign to Ashcraft. And the first pitch to Herrera is a little bit outside, ball one. He held it there again for a long time. Umpires usually don't like that if you do that a lot. You keep holding it there, you're telling...
4: And then they turn around and look at the umpire.
2: Oh, don't ever do that. You can talk to him, but don't turn around and talk to him. That used to be the standard rule. I think it still is. The 1-0 pitch is swung on and missed. And the reason is the umpires... Well, they're human. They have their own pride issues like everybody.

0: Gorman grounded out to first in the second inning. Cardinals have only managed three hits in this game. Two of them by Brian Torres. My pick to click, John. The 1-1 pitch is hit in the air towards right field. Shallow right, moving over towards the line is Valdez into foul territory, and he makes the catch and gets a face full of net. But he is able to hang on, and that is out number two. He was drifting on that a little bit, but made the play. Phillips 66 has two new limited edition Cardinals pins. 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Offer ends September 27th. So two out, nobody on, and Jose Fermin, the Ferminator, taps one foul. That is a nickname I believe he gave himself. I don't know if you're supposed to do that. Give yourself a nickname. But he had a T-shirt made up. Somebody must have given him that, and they got the T-shirt, or maybe they made the shirt for him. But he wears it occasionally, the Ferminator. Pitch is outside. He had one day where he said, asked Ollie, if I have a good day, will you wear the T-shirt the next day during batting practice? Ollie said yes, he had a good day, so Ollie did it. Fermin has a 1-1 count. He sprays the ball all over the place. And he takes a pitch on the outside corner, a sinker at 98. Seems like Ashcraft could throw that pitch at will.
1: He's been doing it the whole game.
0: Establishing the fastball. Something starting pitchers have to do. The 1-2 pitch comes up and it's fouled off. That pitch also at 98 miles an hour. And he has thrown 52 pitches with two outs in the bottom of the fourth. 75 pitches for Matthew Liberatore through four, so maybe one more inning for him. We shall see. He did have a good fourth inning. And missing the zone there on the sinker is Ashcraft. And the count runs to 2-2.
1: Usually when he's missing, he misses inside.
0: Yeah.
1: But he wanted that call.
0: He's not going to get it.
1: Didn't like the baseball, so he gets a new one. He's mad at that baseball.
0: Yeah.
1: For not going where he wanted it.
0: This new baseball goes right where he wants it, and he gets a strikeout. He strikes out Fermin swinging, and he has retired five straight. And we go to the top of the fifth. We're going to have Ozzie Smith with us, and John will have the play-by-play. The Cardinals trailing in Pittsburgh through four by a score of 3-0.
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0: We look forward to people coming out. We have a 10 a.m. a shotgun start, and it's a shamble, you know. So you'll get to experience the course, and hopefully your ball is one of the balls they use to score.
1: Here's the pitch, and it's taken a little bit low by Flores Jr., and on the appeal, no swing. 1-0 the count. Runner at first base, one out. Infield at double play depth. The Pirates have added on, and they lead 4-0. To register for a team or a sponsorship for Ozzie and Friends Pro-Am, www.ozziesmithgolf.com. The runner goes, ground ball to third. Arias has it. His play is at first base, and they get the out on Flores, while Reynolds is standing on second with two outs.
2: One thing I appreciate about you, Ozzie, a lot of things I appreciate about you, but since playing, you are just active, busy. You don't really sit around, do you? I mean, you have found a lot of ways to be involved, to stay involved in the community since playing, and again, I think that's just a great example of why you're number one.
1: And they're all great, Ozzie, but they keep getting better and better each new idea you come up with.
0: Well, you know, it's just a part of being, I want to be proud of the community that I live in. And, you know, if the community's going to get better, you got to be a part of it.
2: Yeah.
0: And so I love being here. This area is great. You ask, people respond and and stuff, and it's just a great place to be.
1: The batter is Brandon Lau. He has a double, a run scored, and he swings, fouling it off. One ball, one strike to count. Runner at second, but two outs in the fifth inning. We've always appreciated the Cardinal Hall of Famers having engagement with the current teams, and I know it was that way with Red and with Gibby and Stan when you were playing. What did that mean to you, Ozzie?
0: Well, it meant everything, you know, coming to an organization where you have it's so rich in tradition. You know, when you have great players that have been the standard for what this team and this organization is all about, to have the opportunity to visit with them and spend time with them. And certainly it happened at a time in my career where I could still visit with Bob and Lou and Stan and all those guys. So it was very, very nice to be in an organization where the tradition is such that it's one of the most exciting things that I had a chance to experience here in St. Louis, is being around those guys.
1: And now you, along with Scott Rowland and Ted Simmons, Cooperstown Hall of Famers, giving back to the present players. It's just handed down, and that's one of the great things of Cardinal baseball. Low swings and misses. He's out on strikes. And Ozzie, anything we can do to help out, let us know. And that's www.ozziesmithgolf.com for Ozzie and Friends Pro-Am on October 5th, Country Club of St. Albans.
0: Come on out. Yeah. Let's have some fun.
2: Great to see you, Ozzie.
0: Thank you.
1: Great to see the Wizard, Ozzie Smith. And we're halfway through the game with the Pirates leading 4-0.
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1: And off-speed pitch, the first offering to Nathan Church taken low. We're playing in the bottom of the fifth inning. The Pirates jumped ahead 2-0 in the second. They've added on in the third and the fifth. A 4-0 score. Check swing, but that's called a strike on the appeal to the third base umpire, Marvin Hudson.
2: Always great to have Ozzie Smith visit, isn't it?
1: Anytime.
2: Yeah, I mean, we should
1: anytime to have our Hall of Famers here, Cardinals Hall of Famers and Cooperstown Baseball Hall of Famers. There's a swing and a long drive down the right field line toward the pole, and that ball goes foul. Church in a bid for home run number 11. Just got around a shade early.
2: Saw Ted Simmons at the ballpark yesterday. He's here again today. Speaking of Hall of Famers, and Tom Pagnozzi's been here the past couple of days. David Eckstein, World Series MVP, and Jason Isringhausen, Brendan Ryan were both here at the ballpark yesterday. I mean, we've had a great showing of Cardinal alumni here during this homestand.
1: The 1-2 pitch, Church bounces that one to Lau, the second baseman, throws him out. We have one down in the fifth inning. Yesterday's game right into today's game with the offense, Ricky, just muddling along.
2: Yeah, not very many good at-bats here in this game, really not. Or not that they're not good at-bats, just not good results. Not a lot of balls hit hard, let's put it that way. It's just been a rough day.
1: A 4-0 lead for the Pirates as they're trying to get out of town with 2 out of 3. Check swing and a strike call to Ramon Urias. Focal point of the Cardinals are teaming up for the broken bat tree planting program. Every time a Cardinals pitcher breaks an opposing player's bat, focal point will plant a tree at a local park or school. Here's a chopper to third. The throw by York in time. Two down. The Cardinals have had three base runners. So J.C., he got a single in the third. Torres singles in the first and third. That's it. Cardinals have had three runners left on, all in scoring position. And here's Sajacy. Broke his bat, singled to right the last time up, and he singles to left field this time. And he broke that bat, looked like, sounded like it, but he's on. Sajacy with two hits, and here's Torres looking for his third hit today. Oh, if he could get into one. Torres has hit four home runs, driving in 17. Brian Torres, number 39, 29 years old from Puerto Rico. Rocking the bat back and forth. Ashcraft with the pitch, way outside, ball one.
2: No action in the Cardinals' bullpen. 93 pitches for Matthew Liberatore. They may have somebody up with him next inning, but he's at least been able to keep the Padres or the Pirates within shouting distance here with just four runs. Not really his best stuff today, despite the punch outs that he's been getting.
1: From the stretch, the pitch on the way. Torres takes outside, two balls and no strikes. On deck, Ivan Herrera. Torres is 5 for his last 5, while Herrera's 0 for his last 12. Burleson 0 for his last 11. Walker 0 for his last 6. And Gorman 0 for his last 7. Wide open stance for Torres, batting left-handed. The pitch. He takes a spinner up and in. Curve ball for a ball, three balls and no strikes. The left side of the infield is open. The hits have gone to the left. Base hit to left field. The ground ball that third baseman York had to travel far to his left to get, and he couldn't throw him out. There's a strike call, 3-1. Two outs in the Cardinal half of the fifth. The shortstop is Triolo playing up the middle of the infield for the left-handed batting Brian Torres. The 3-1 pitch on the way. Ball four up and away, and the Cardinals have two runners on with two outs. And here's Herrera. The walk is the first given up by Ashcraft up against three strikeouts. Herrera for the series, 0 for 9 with a base on balls, 0 for his last 12 overall. He's doing the catching today, batting in a familiar number 2 spot in the order for Oliver Marmol. No J.J. Weatherholt,

0: Nick York is coming up. Oliver Marmol is coming up the dugout steps, or is he? Let's see.
1: He's talking to somebody.
2: I think he's still a little salty about that timeout that was given.
0: Well, here comes Ollie. Graceffo has been throwing in the pen. Stanek is up right now. And we're going to have a pitching change brought to you by Goodwill. Give hope, give local, give Goodwill. We'll be right back.
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0: Ryan Stanek gets the call out of the bullpen, and looking at Libertor's numbers, the incomplete numbers, 4 runs, 3 earned over 5 2/3, just an out away from a quality start. But he couldn't get that last out with the walk to Spencer Horowitz. So here is Stanek. The first pitch in there for a strike to Jared Triolo, who hit one a country mile to left field his last time up.
1: Well over 400 feet. Big Macland territory.
0: Give that man some fries. Here's a swing and a miss, and it's nothing in two. That was 99 on the fastball from Stanek.
1: Stanek has had some pretty good outings recently. Using the splitter a little bit more.
0: Struck out two against the Pirates earlier in this series. Had a strikeout in an inning against the Orioles. Good inning against the Phillies last Sunday. There's a foul out of play off to the right. The count stays nothing at two. I say on Triolo, this is Nick York with Triolo on deck. York 0-for-2 with a strikeout and a flyout. And this is the man Stanek wants. Have Triolo leading off the seventh. Runner at first, two outs. The Cardinals down by two. The pitch is fouled. That goes off to the right. 99 on that fastball. Maybe the good time for the splitter here.
1: Yeah, he's got him set up for it. Just don't hang anything.
0: 9 strikeouts to 2 walks for Libertor in 5 2/3 today.
1: You like the slider? Ricky likes the slider here.
0: The pitch, a swing and a miss. Hum, baby, it's the fastball that strikes out Nick York.
7: Or a 100-mile-an-hour fastball.
1: That was your plan B.
7: Yeah, okay. Pretty good plan B.
0: We go to the bottom of the sixth. The Cardinals are back in this game, trailing the Pirates 4-2.
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1: Jim Jackson is our producer engineer. Johnny Camp is in the St. Louis studio. Emmett Kincannon, our booth assistant. Joe Pott will have our post-game show, along with Ricky Horton, Mike Claiborne. I'm John Rooney at Busch Stadium. Yates pitches, and it's right there on the inside half of the plate to Nathan Church. Church is 0 for 2.
2: Anthony Gastelum now warming up in the Cardinal bullpen. We'll see him next.
1: Stanek was able to get the last out, the top of the sixth inning, leaving a man on. There's a foul ball over to the Cardinal dugout over by Oliver Marmol. Ted Drew starts with quality ingredients, fresh dairy, pure honey, premium toppings, all blended to create the creamiest custard around. 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It's on Chippewa, on old Route 66 in St. Louis, Missouri. The 0-2 pitch here for Nathan Church. A swing and a miss. Yates strikes him out in a 1-2-3 sixth. Ricky will have the seventh along with Mike Claiborne. 4-2 Pirates.
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9: Top of the seventh inning, new pitcher for the Cardinals is rookie right-hander Luis Gastelum, who has been very good of late, gotten his ERA down a bit. It's actually at 4.88, game number 22 for him. He's 4-3. He's given up 5 home runs in 24 innings. A lot of them came
10: early
9: in the first few appearances, and now claims 30 strikeouts in 24 innings for Gastelum.
10: As I was telling you the other day, he's your hot guy in your pen now. He's your most consistent guy.
9: So using him in a high-leverage situation, the Cardinals trailing by 2, and his first pitch is a sweeper outside for a ball. That pitch has improved astronomically for Gastelum at the big league level. Changeup is a good pitch. His whip, 1.08. Next pitch is a called strike in at the knees. The sweeper again to Triolo, who hit that long home run John was talking about, and I blame Ozzie Smith. That was the first pitch when he was visiting with us in the fifth. Just don't tell Ozzie I said that.
10: That'll be between you and me.
9: Okay. 1-1 pitch is a little bit low. Always great to visit with Oz, and what a phenomenal player. And I count it one of the great joys in my life to be on a team with a guy that was as good as him, the greatest shortstop ever, and I got to be a teammate. That's just, you know, pretty special memory for me.
10: You know, we've seen a lot of players before him and certainly after him, but he still stands out.
9: He does.
10: And there's no real debate about it.
9: There really isn't. 3-1. The pitch is fouled off to the right and out of play by Triolo, is walked and struck

0: Crack open the game with Budweiser. You'll enjoy unrivaled flavor and refreshment. The Cardinals have come back to make this a game. Here's a ball grounded to second. That's played by Fermin, who throws out Mangum. One out.
1: A few times Grisepo has been that guy, John, that comes in at the right time.
0: He's the good luck charm.
1: Gets the good luck charm moment, and we used to call them vultures, where you just kind of come in and swoop in and get the win for the reliever because you pitch at the right time, and I think the Cardinals would love that to happen again. He's got the nice winning record out of the Cardinals' bullpen.
0: Grisepo will go after left-handed batting Spencer Horwitz. The first pitch, a little bit high, I guess.
1: GG 7-1 with a pretty impressive 2.98 ERA.
0: The right-hander is ready. His pitch. That's in there knee-high, a strike call. One ball, one strike on Horwitz. Horwitz walked and was left on base in the sixth inning. The key to the game right now, Ricky, is that two-out walk to Rafael Flores Jr. that led to Brandon Lau. Lau singled and drove in the seventh inning run for the Pirates. A swing and a miss, a slider down and in with very late break, and it's 1-2 on Horwitz.
1: Grisepo is showing that you can control the bottom part of the zone even in 2026 by the way he uses his fastball and his slider down at the bottom of the plate.
0: One ball, two strikes, one out, nobody on. The pitch, Horwitz takes low. Ivan Herrera throws the old ball out, a new ball to the mound. 2-2 on Horwitz. On deck, Nick York. The 2-2 pitch. That's taken for a ball just outside. 3-2. Horwitz, a strikeout fly out. He reached on a walk. He has 10 home runs, 38 RBIs. Grisepo's pitch, a swing and a ground ball left side, and that's fielded by Urias. The third baseman throws across his body and throws out Horwitz, two down.
1: And that's how a Gold Glover plays third base, moving way to his left, really smooth, and made a nice, firm, strong throw to first.
0: Had very good footwork on that.
1: Yes, he did.
0: Nick York is up 0 for 3 with a couple of strikeouts today. Stanek struck him out to leave Horwitz on base in the sixth. Luis Castellum went one inning, one hit, one run earned. He walked two and struck out two, throwing 26 pitches. The pitch by Grisepo, and that's in the dirt. Stanek threw five pitches, all strikes. Libertor, 107 pitches, 65 strikes, and he was just an out short of a quality start.
1: Yeah, he was.
0: Four runs, but three of them earned.
1: And that's making the best of it, in my mind, after a rough start for him again at the beginning, at least, giving up three runs in the first three innings, although one of them was

0: Four runs, but three of them earned.
1: And that's making the best of it, in my mind, after a rough start for him again at the beginning, at least, giving up three runs in the first three innings, although one of them was unearned.
0: Fermin Church and Urias will be facing Luke Weaver in the bottom of the eighth. The pitch, ground ball foul off to the left. One ball, one strike on York. Johan Ramirez, one-third of an inning and zeros as he retired Gorman on a fly ball to right field. The pitch is in there for a strike, and it's 1-2 on Nick York.
1: Pirates have 8 blown saves since the All-Star game.
0: Do I hear 9? Let's see.
1: Hoping for it.
0: 1-2 with two outs. The pitch to the number 9 man in the order. A swing and a miss. Graceffo strikes out York. Weaver's coming in out of the pen for the Pirates. The Cardinals are coming to bat in the bottom of the eighth, down by 1, 5-4 Pittsburgh.
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0: Carmen Majewski got the win in the bullpen game yesterday for the Pirates, and Luke Weaver worked the eighth inning. And Walker, a flyout. Church, a groundout. Fermin, a strikeout against Weaver yesterday. So Weaver will pitch to Jose Fermin, Nathan Church, Ramon Urias, the scheduled batters for the Cardinals.
1: Billy Cook now playing center field.
0: And going to right field, Jake Mangum. Here we go. The leadoff man is Fermin, and he takes strike one. He dropped the bat as if to bunt and then took strike one. Weaver working out of the stretch, or will he go to that sidestep? He does. Abbreviated windup, the pitch, low for a ball, one ball and one strike. Billy Cook is shading Fermin toward left center field. Cook just into the game, as Ricky told you, in center field. The one ball, one strike pitch. Fermin takes outside, 2-1.
1: Any team that has Luke Weaver typically does not have to worry about walks. He just does not walk a lot of guys. But he has really found a home in the bullpen with that cutter. That cutter is really tough to square up.
0: Weaver into the windup, the 2-1 pitch, and that's on the outside corner. A changeup for

0: possibility here.
1: In on the grass at third, York. Weaver from the stretch. Church is swinging, and he lines it to left center field, but that's going to be caught by Reynolds on the run. A hard hit ball for out number one. Reynolds was playing off the line to begin with, and that helped run that one down.
0: Yeah, off the bat, I saw gapper. I really did. I thought that ball was going to get in the gap, and they were pinching in the outfield. They were giving the lines, which often you do. You play a little deeper, take away the gaps, keep the double from happening, and that's exactly what they did.
1: Here's Urias, who walked and scored one of the two runs in the seventh. Those runs charged to Camilo Duvall. Fermin inching off to a lead at first. The pitch. Check swing, a strike. A drop ball by Urias has led to one of the runs. And we have a challenge
2: here. That is challenging the strike call.
1: The Cardinals have one challenge left. So do the Pirates. It is a strike. The Cardinals are out of challenges.
2: St. Louis is out of challenges.
1: No more challenges with one out in the eighth inning. One strike to count on Urias. Urias has three home runs, seven RBIs, 11 hits in 72 at-bats. A move to first and back safely Fermin. Fermin, I think he had a tell on Weaver on the first pitch to Urias. He kept inching towards second base, kept moving away from first, but didn't go. From the stretch, the pitch, a swing and a foul ball back, and it looked like Fermin wanted to take off again, but did not.
0: Well, you don't want him to get picked off, that's for sure.
1: 0-2 the count on Urias. Thomas Sejacy, who is 3-for-3, is waiting on deck. Former Cardinal Luke Weaver from the stretch. The 0-2 pitch. Urias strikes out swinging. Two outs. Two outs for Sejacy. He has singled three times and scored two of the Cardinals' four runs. Sejacy taking a practice swing, standing in from the right side, wears uniform number 25. 24 years old from Carlsbad, California. He had 258 at Memphis, 55 games, 10 doubles, 10 homers, and 33 RBIs. So J.C. swings, hits the ball up the middle, fielded behind second by Lau, and Lau throws him out. Lau went to the third base side of second to make the throw. The Cardinals strand Jose Fermin. We go to the ninth, 5-4 Pirates.
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0: Looking for a go pitch here. Herrera sitting on 14 home runs. The pitch by Montgomery. A swing and a miss, and Herrera was trying to tie the game with that swing. 3-2 with one out and Burleson on deck. Herrera may have rolled over that right ankle.
1: He may have. It was an uncomfortable finish to that swing, but a lot of energy in it.
0: More baseballs out to the home plate umpire, Willie Traynor. It's 3-2, one out, nobody on in the Cardinals' ninth inning with the Pirates up by a run. The pitch, a swing, and this is popped up on the infield. Horwitz at the edge of the grass, in on the grass. The first baseman gloves it for the second out. With the Cardinals down to their last out, here is Alec Burleson. Burleson broke an 0 for 11 with an RBI single in the fifth, giving him 100 RBIs in 2026. Then he walked and was in on a double steal with Ivan Herrera.

0: the middle. Backhanded by Lau. He plants, throws, and this game has come to an end. The Cardinals lost 2 out of 3 to the Pirates and fell to 68-70. It's Pittsburgh 1-5-4, and Ricky and I will talk about it after this.
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0: Well, we talk about the Cardinals having a very razor-thin margin for mistakes or errors. An error cost them a run. A two-out walk extended an inning where the Pirates were able to add on and win a game 5-4 over the Cardinals.
7: Yeah, and I think they're a little razor-thin on the offensive side, too, without Mason Winn, without J.J. Weatherholt. That's not an excuse. It's just a reality. Guys filled in pretty well today. So J.C. had a nice day. Torres had a nice day. Cardinals just weren't able to come back all the way. I felt like the Cardinals were going to come back in this game, and they did. I mean, they were able to get 2 runs in the 5th, 2 in the 7th. They just needed one more extended rally in either of those 2 innings or other times in the game as they ended up out-hitting the Pirates but lost by a run.
0: They went 2-for-9 with runners in scoring position. Couldn't get a key hit to tie it up or take the lead. And the Pittsburgh Pirates offense a little better the last 2 games. They stranded 8 runners today as the Pirates went 2 out of 9 with runners in scoring position.
7: Well, once we got into the Pirates bullpen, you knew that was going to be trouble because Luke Weaver's really good, and so is their closer, Mason Montgomery, right now. They've both been pitching very well, and they've got a lot of guys that have been big league closers in their pen now. They retooled that part of their team, and I thought Braxton Ashcraft was pretty good today. I mean, he didn't have the big strikeout totals, only struck out a couple of Cardinals, and yet, you know, I felt like he really dominated this game, gave up a couple of runs, ends up getting the win. Matthew Libertor has pitched better. He's pitched worse, but, you know, he was okay, I think, and certainly better as the game went along, and gave him some innings, too, worked into the 6th inning.
0: Well, the Cardinals dropped this one, and for the homestand, won just 2 games against the Orioles and the Pittsburgh Pirates, teams below 500. And now they go on the road to play a team that is trying to defend back-to-back world championships, the Los Angeles Dodgers, starting Tuesday night.
7: Let's hope that elevates the Cardinals' game and gets everybody amped up. What I'm really just going to be amazed to kind of figure out is how in the world the pitching's going to work out going forward. The Cardinals were able to use some guys today. They used Graceffo out of the bullpen, who right now is pitching as well as anybody, I think, on the Cardinals' staff. But, you know, you're trying to figure out how to replace a couple of guys on the injured list. I think the real question about Pallante, when is he going to be available? I think that's key. Hopefully that will happen on this road trip. I think all signs are pointing in that direction. But the Cardinals are going to need to get a more solid rotation going forward, especially when you consider the fact that Kyle Leahy's not really going to be a starter anymore. He's going to be either an opener or a bulk guy in the

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3: Well, the Cardinals fell behind early in this game, but they staged a comeback, scoring a couple of runs in the fifth inning, including this moment in the fifth with two outs. Alec Burleson at the plate for the Cardinals play of the game, presented by Marriott St. Louis Grand. The runners lead at first and second. Burleson whacks it toward right, a base hit. Coming around third base, it's Torres. He's going to score with the throw going to the middle infield. And there's RBI number 100 for Alec Burleson. For the first time in his career, he has that number. 4-2, Pirates.
4: The Pirates went on to win 5-4, but congratulations to Alec Burleson, who has 100 RBIs, 21 homers, 33 doubles, and a triple. He had a 1-for-4 game and was on with a base on balls and stole his fourth base. And I look for him to really take off as the Cardinals go on the road to play the Dodgers, the first of three, Tuesday night. We'll be on the air at 8:15 Central. Ricky will go over the pitching matchup. Right now, we don't know the starters. 9:10 will be the first pitch from Chavez Ravine. They'll be listening in Bartlesville, Oklahoma, over KPGM and the rest of our great St. Louis Cardinals radio network. Thanks to our producer, Jim Jackson, to Johnny Camp in the St. Louis studio. Joe Pott is straight ahead with the post-game show. Emma Kincannon is our booth assistant here at the ballpark. Now for Ricky Horton and Mike Claiborne, I'm John Rooney. The Pirates over the Cardinals today 5-4, and so long from Busch Stadium.
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0: Many have delivered incredible moments, but few have achieved a career worthy of immortality. 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

0: that by much, maybe 5 feet foul down the line.
1: He did give it a ride. Here's the next to him.
0: Johan Ramirez has the sign. The pitch to Gorman is hit hard to right field, but that's going to carry to the right fielder who makes the catch. That's Valdez. Pretty good at bat for Gorman.
1: Couple of long flies, but that's how it ends right there, and it stays a 5-4 game. Top of the eighth inning, and the Cardinals go to Graceffo. He retires the side in order. In the eighth inning, the Pirates go to Luke Weaver. Weaver gives up a leadoff base hit to Jose Fermin, but that is it. Church flies out. Urias strikes out, and so J.C. grounds out. We're going to the ninth inning, still a one-run game. On in the ninth, Graceffo stays on for the Redbirds. Reynolds with a base hit with two outs, but that was it. A couple of strikeouts in the inning, and Graceffo gets this one to the bottom of the ninth. Still a one-run game. Mason Montgomery takes over, pitching second day in a row in this series. He faces first Joshua Baez, who is pinch hitting on his T-shirt day. He grounds out on a hard hit ball to third. Ivan Herrera pops up to first base, and Alec Burleson is the last hope for the Cards.
2: Lefty against lefty. The pitch. Burley, ground ball up the middle. Backhanded by Lau. He plants, throws, and this game has come to an end. The Cardinals lost 2 out of 3 to the Pirates and fell to 68-70.
1: So that's the way it ends. 5-4, the final score. The Cardinals outhit the Pirates today 9-8. There was one error in the game. It belonged to the Cardinals. Both teams leave 8 on base. Both teams go 2-for-9 with runners in scoring position. Ashcraft gets the win. He's 14-5. Liberatore the loss. He is 5-13. The save goes to Montgomery, his 7th of the year. It took 2 hours, 53 minutes to complete it. $23,459 paid to see it today. The Cardinals fall to the Pirates 5-4. Cardinals now 68-70, and Pittsburgh is 67-71. We'll take a break. We'll come back, tell you about our players of the game right after this as we continue on the Mercy Cardinals postgame show on the Cardinals Radio Network, powered by Graybar.
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0: for the final score. Cardinals fall today to the Pittsburgh Pirates here at Busch Stadium. Joe Pott back with you on the Mercy Cardinals postgame show. And as I said, the Cardinals dropped to two games back of the 500 mark now with that loss. You take a look at some of our players of the game here this afternoon. A two-run home run from Esmerlin Valdez in that second inning, but RBIs, another home run by Triolo, and an RBI by Brandon Lau. So a lot of choices there on the offensive side. Ashcraft was decent pitching-wise for the Pirates as well. Five innings, just two runs allowed. Our star of the game, our player of the game on the Pirates side will go with Valdez with the two-run shot there in the second inning to get things started. For the Redbirds, again, despite the fact they fall in this one, there are a couple of choices, I think, and some pleasant surprises today. Thomas Ajayi out of the nine hole had three hits, two runs scored. He was three out of four. Brian Torres in the leadoff spot, he had two hits. He drove in a run with a sacrifice fly. He also had a run scored. And Ivan Herrera had a couple of hits, a single, a double, two RBIs. And then, of course, Alec Burleson with the big RBI single in the fifth inning to get him to the 100 RBI milestone. That's a big deal. It's the first Cardinal period since 2022. And as I mentioned, when you look at left-handers and left-handed hitting first baseman, it's been even longer of go than that. Up next, we'll hear from the Cards manager, Oliver Marmol. We'll come right back here on the Mercy Cardinals postgame show on the Cardinals Radio Network, powered by Graybar.
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0: back at Busch Stadium. Cardinals fall to the Pirates today by a final of 5-4. Some other scores from the National League Central Division. The Rangers beat the Brewers today 7-4. The Reds and the Cubs are the Sunday night game coming up later this evening. As for the wild card teams, I mentioned to you, Arizona and San Francisco played two yesterday. They actually scheduled the play like a regular series. They moved today's game to yesterday to give an extra day off for the clubs. It was a mutually agreed upon day off that they had, so nothing for the Diamondbacks. The Padres fall. They get swept by the Rays in Tampa Bay, so the Cardinals could have conceivably made up some ground, but unfortunately they dropped the last two to the Pirates. Now let's hear from the Cardinals manager, Oliver Marmol. He was asked to start things off about the job his pitcher, Matthew Liberatore, did today.
1: I thought he battled well. When you look at that last walk, if he gets through six, three earned, punches out nine, that's not a bad line. I'd take that from Libby every day. So we're getting closer and closer to the right usage in order to get less contact, get more swing and miss, while still being in the zone and feeling comfortable in the way he's attacking. So, I felt good about the progress made today.
2: Him limiting damage today keeps you guys in the game long enough for the offense to kind of make their way back into it. How did you see the approach on that side of the ball today?
1: Yeah, Ashcraft does a nice job, man. He's having a good year, throws the ball well. And did a nice job against us. I like some of the at-bats we were able to put together there and then off some of the relievers. But unfortunately, we came up a run short. I feel like we played this style of game quite a bit, but on the wrong side of it again.
3: Yeah. With living just what the slider was able to do today, what did you see from him and just how he was able to use that to effect?
1: Yeah, when I say usage, that's the main part of it. Like, he threw 44 sliders today. He threw a decent amount of curveballs. And when you look at the games that haven't gone well for him, where there's more ball in play, less swing and miss, that usage looks very different. So there's a comfort in attacking the way he's attacking right now. You're seeing the strikeout rate increase by quite a bit. Today was a really good example of using that appropriately.
3: Early, just the way he's continued to produce for you guys, not just this month, but this year. I mean, what about his that bats that you've seen from him, or just keeping him so consistent?
1: He's a professional hitter, does what the game's calling for, man. Like, just does a really nice job of game planning, understanding what he's trying to do. He gets in the box, he's committed to it, rarely leaves his game plan, and doesn't take any pitches off. Like, you rarely see, say this about a lot of our guys, but Burley is a great example of it. Like, you rarely see him give away an at-bat. Where he's walking back to the dugout and you're like, what the heck was that? Like, he's locked in every pitch, and because of it, he's having a very productive year. Yeah.
2: People have a lot of different opinions on what 100 RBIs mean in today's game, but as a manager, what's your take on managing a player that accomplishes that feat?
1: It's simple. You need to score runs to win, and he helps you do that often. So RBIs are important.
4: Walker and Burleson combined, just being able to answer the bell. We see a lot of guys are injured. It happens. But just knowing those two guys are pretty much in there every night.
1: They are. And they refuse to come out of the lineup. They love playing. A lot of our guys are that way. That's why it's unfortunate to see Mason and JJ down, because these are guys that, when healthy, they do not want to come out. I love that our young core want to play 162. So it's good to have guys that love the game and aren't looking for that next off day. Like, they just want to grind through the entire season. So, yeah.

0: surrounding your rotation, going back to last weekend in Philly, this was a homestand where you guys had to ask a lot out of your bullpen. Just how do you kind of view the week that was and some of the things they were able to do to get you guys through?
1: That's where we're at, and we'll continue to mix and match and put guys in the most favorable positions to have success, which is what's being called for right now. So we'll continue to do it until guys get healthy.
2: Yeah. You want the younger guys like a Quinn or even a Graceffa, when they get a chance to start down the stretch, to consider it a little bit of an audition? Should they kind of be thinking about next year and what they could show you guys now?
1: When they you said Quinn?
2: Quinn, man.
1: No, I understand who that is.
2: Saying, like, getting chances to start here over the final month.
1: Yeah, I mean, you're giving these guys an opportunity to show what they're capable of doing against big league hitters, and they're very competitive in how they think through that. I like their approach at the moment. It's not so much an audition as much as us coming alongside of them, helping them understand how to prepare. And then once the game ends, a feedback loop of what you did well and what you didn't do well, and continuing to make progress. It's not just sit back, evaluate. So a little bit more hands-on than just an audition.
3: That's the Cardinals manager, Oliver Marmol, talking there about some of the younger pitchers. Quinn Matthews specifically, he was asked about what that is like to have them over the last month or so up at the big league level. We'll take another break. We'll come back. We'll hear from the Cardinals. Well, we'll hear from Alec Burleson for one. We'll also get a chance to hear from Matthew Liberatore here before we get out of here on the show. It is the Mercy Cardinals postgame show. I'm Joe Pott, and this is the Cardinals Radio Network, powered by Graybar.
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1: Here's the weekend weather forecast for Sunday. Temperatures be creeping on up into next week. We're going to start out today with sunshine and a high near 93. Mostly clear tonight, a little around 70. Monday we'll have sunshine with a high of 93 again and mostly clear Monday night, low around 72. On Tuesday we'll have sunshine again with a high up to 95. Mostly clear on Tuesday night, a low around 73. And Wednesday we're going to be up to 96 degrees with lots of sunshine and a low of 74.
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2: News. I'm Carmen Roberts. Central Command says U.S. forces struck Iranian rocket launchers in the Strait of Hormuz today, the first military action in weeks, CENTCOM reported.

0: Com reported.
1: Islamic Revolutionary Guard forces were seen getting ready to launch sea mine equipped rockets into the strait. This comes days following CENTCOM saying it had cleared mines from the waters of the Strait of Hormuz.
0: Fox's Gernal Scott, Iran is vowing revenge. President Trump's touting an oil deal with Venezuela as the biggest in world history. Senior economist with the Heritage Foundation, Peter St. Onge, tells Fox the oil won't start flowing immediately.
2: You actually have to get it refined, you have to get it dug out, you have to get it shipped. That's all going to take years because Venezuela's oil infrastructure has been starved under their socialist regime.
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0: One of my favorites from the King of Country. There you go, some George Strait. Hey, guess what? I'm here for a good time. I hope you are too. Thinking about September already, boy, it's going to be a good month ahead. Don't worry about it. We have one more day left tomorrow, August 31st. 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

0: Her song, Choosin' Texas, is now tied for one of the longest songs at the number one position. 19 consecutive weeks at number one on the charts. And that ties, you ready, the bar song, remember, from Shaboozey? Now, there's another song that's 22 weeks on the charts, but it's not 22 consecutive weeks. It's a holiday song, and you know who it's by, Mariah Carey, All I Want for Christmas Is You, at 22 weeks, but 19 weeks at number one for Ella Langley and Choosin' Texas. Good for her.
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